0: live, fight like hell. And when you get too tired to fight, let somebody else fight for you. 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

0: last year. 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
9: I'm Mia O'Brien. The headliners coming out of the first full slate of NFL preseason football. Two rookie quarterbacks. Let's begin in Pittsburgh, where Drew Aller accounted for three total touchdowns in the Steelers' 28-9 win over the Pack.

0: together. But what I've seen him do in the offseason, obviously he comes in with knowledge of the defense. But, you know, as Rob's watched the Big Ten, he's changed a lot of the defense or added to the defense.
1: The Huskers will be back on the practice field today. They are scheduled to go through a scrimmage on Saturday. UNK running back Isaiah Harris is one of nine MIAA players to make the Elite 100 watch list, chosen by D2Football.com. The Millard South graduate and Husker transfer was averaging 140 yards per game, nearly 8 yards a carry, when he suffered a season-ending injury in the fifth game of last season. In his first year with the Lopers, he went over 1,000 all-purpose yards and was a third-team all-conference selection. Also making it on the offensive side from the MIAA, Central Oklahoma quarterback Jet Huff. Two Wayne State players, which is UNK's first opponent, are on the team, and running back Dawson Forgy and tight end Dane Peterson. The Lopers are scheduled to have themselves a scrimmage coming up on Wednesday night, which is free and open to the public. Our high school football preview today takes us to Hastings St. Cecilia, where the Hawks are among the many teams in Central Nebraska that are dropping down to eight-man football for the first time in program history. Head coach Clint Head.
2: We built the team a little bit different this year. We didn't really focus on the X's and O's at the beginning of summer. We focused more on us as a team and our kids as a team putting it together. The second part of it is going through this process in eight-man football. I had a coach tell me this, and there was a couple other eight-man coaches that echoed it. They said, you're playing on a smaller field. Granted, there's less players, but I'm going to tell you, you find out that there's more space. And I didn't really know what that meant until we started playing. And they're not wrong.
1: Hastings St. Cecilia will open the season against another team dropping down to eight-man when they take on Gibbon Friday, August the 28th. Other home games will be against Alma, Ravenna, and Sandy Creek. The road games, Centennial, Amherst, Elm Creek, Arcadia, Loup City, and Centura. Today, our high school football preview takes us to Kearney Catholic with head coach Rashawn Harvey. The Hastings College volleyball team will hold their crimson and white scrimmage tomorrow. First serve is set for 4 o'clock. The Hastings women's soccer team will be heading to Norfolk today to take on Northeastern Junior College, and then the Northeastern soccer team will come to Kearney for an exhibition match Sunday. That gets underway at 12 noon. Lincoln East was able to steal 5 bases. They scored a run in the first inning without a hit and went on to beat Fairfield, California 4-2 in the opening game of the American Legion World Series in Shelby, North Carolina yesterday. This is the third time in 4 years that East has been in the tournament, but the first time that they have won the opening game. Usually getting 2 wins in the pool play will get you into Monday's semifinal. They will take on Tupelo, Mississippi on Saturday at 2, and then Sunday at noon they take on White House, New Jersey. And the finals of the Midwest region for Little Leaguers will be Iowa and Wisconsin today, just outside of Indianapolis. Wisconsin defeated Missouri by a score of 9-4 in yesterday's contest. And you may remember that CBS Sports men's basketball analyst John Rothstein said during Nebraska's early season run, right after they were about 10-0, that he would come to Lincoln and buy drinks for an hour if Nebraska men were able to win their first NCAA tournament game. Well, the Huskers not only were 10-0, they were 20-0 and defeated Troy and Vanderbilt in the tournament last year. And Rothstein is a man of his word. He's coming to Lincoln on Wednesday, September 16th. He'll be at Gate 25 in the Haymarket beginning at 5 o'clock. Also a reminder that Nebraska soccer has their home opener against South Dakota on Sunday. And that is a look at sports.
3: I'm Pete.

0: To hear more, visit dan.democrat. That's dan.democrat. 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
1: Guys, he gonna throw the ball to the bad guys. Hold him to a field goal. You tell him before the season starts. He's gonna throw the ball to the bad guys. He ain't gonna do it on purpose. It just happens. But he's our quarterback. And the whole team goes, okay, we're good. We got this guy. We want this guy to play.

0: 9 MIAA players to make the Elite 100 watch list chosen by D2Football.com. He was averaging 140 yards a game when he suffered a season-ending injury in Game 5 last year. The Husker transfer was a third-team all-conference selection after totaling 1,020 all-purpose yards and 7 scores. And for UNK's first opponent, Wayne State, they have two players on the list in running back Dawson Forgey and tight end Dane Peterson. UNK continuing their fall camp work, scheduled for a scrimmage that's free and open to the public next Wednesday night at 6:30. Our high school football preview today takes us to Hastings St. Cecilia, one of the many area teams that is dropping from 11-man to 8-man football, a first for the players and a first for head coach Clint Head.
1: They started back with our coaches just starting to do research. We've got a couple coaches on staff that have played 8-man. We started doing research. We went to a lot of clinics. We talked to a lot of coaches. I bet I talked to a dozen coaches or more about 8-man and schemes and things like that. And then we spent some time, we went clinicking this spring with our whole coaching staff. And then we just had some time where we just sat and watched film together, got our hands on as much 8-man film as we could.
0: They will open the season against another team making the transition to 8-man, Gibbon, the game in Hastings on Friday, August the 28th. They also have home games with Alma, Ravenna, and Sandy Creek, the defending state champion. Our preview today will take us to Kearney Catholic. Head coach Rashawn Harvey will join us in studio. The Nebraska soccer team will have their home opener Sunday at Hibner Stadium. Kickoff is at 1:05. Then Notre Dame and Alabama come in next week. The Hastings College women's soccer team will have an exhibition game in Norfolk today against Northeastern Junior College. Then Northeastern is coming to Kearney for a contest on Sunday at 12 noon. UNK head coach Rob Breton says his team is in a much better spot than they were starting last year.
2: We're looking really good. We're looking really healthy. I'm going to knock on some wood right now and make sure that we can keep it that way because, you know, last year at this time of the year, we had 30 on the roster, but we only had 14 healthy for our first two games.
0: Breton says they only have three players that are currently on the sideline at the beginning of this season. American Legion World Series in North Carolina. Lincoln East won their first game yesterday over Fairfield, California by a score of 4-2. They'll play again tomorrow at 2 o'clock against Tupelo, Mississippi, then take on New Jersey on Sunday. And the Little Leaguers out in Indianapolis, they are getting ready for their championship game today at noon. Iowa and Wisconsin to see who is headed to Williamsport and the Little League World Series. And that is a look at sports.
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0: It's the Doug and Daddy Show this morning at 11 on ESPN Tri-Cities. 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We'll talk with Stars head coach Rashawn Harvey. 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
6: When it comes to quarterback Fernando Mendoza, 10-16, 97 yards, one touchdown. Can he play his way, Chris, into being the week one starter for the Las Vegas Raiders?
7: I think he can. I mean, we've seen that be the trend over the last decade or so. We're talking about quarterbacks taken with the number one overall pick starting week one. We've seen it with Cam Ward. We've seen it with Trevor Lawrence. We've seen it with Joe Burrow. I mean, the list goes on and on. The last one taking number one overall that didn't start week one was Baker Mayfield, and that was back in 2018. So, I mean, that is the reality. That is the trend. If your quarterback is taken with the first overall pick, more likely than not, you're going to see that quarterback start week one.
6: Can't hear Canty, brought to you by Granger. Chris Canty doing the honors. We go to the guy on the other side, another rookie that a lot of people wanted, should he be drafted that high? So far, so good for Jeremiah Love of the Arizona Cardinals. Can he be the best running back in the NFL his rookie season?
7: Listen, Coach Herm Edwards compared him to Otis Anderson. And Otis Anderson's rookie year with the Cardinals, he led the league at 1,600 yards rushing. He was first-team All-Pro and Offensive Rookie of the Year. So I know those that would be lofty for Jeremiah Love, but, I mean, he is a special talent, and you can see this guy has the juice. He's got the size. He's got the

0: 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That's dan.democrat. 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
7: Obviously, he was promised this number, but I also feel like from a coaching staff perspective, because Brian Kelly, I believe, was still there at that time, I just don't know why you would promise something like this. Mm-hmm. I get it, but I don't. Because you're in an era of, let me make sure this recruit is going to sign with us and not anybody else. The thing with Jaden Daniels that I would say, and Freddie, I feel like every Heisman Trophy winner, because that is such a prestigious award, and not anybody can win a Heisman Trophy. So I want people to stop talking like you can win a Heisman Trophy, like you go to the store and buy a damn bag of M&Ms. Doesn't work like that. But I do believe every Heisman Trophy should have their number retired at some point. Now, what's that time frame? I don't know. Just as long as it gets done. But for Jaden Daniels, I don't want it to try to be bullish when it comes to that.
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0: and cents for a contract next year, it's got to be winning a playoff game for this team then, right? Which I know the rest of us sort of scoff at for anyone coming out of the NFC South. But I think if you are Baker in this franchise, who he's been a capable substitute after the Brady era to steady the ship and keep them competitive, now it's about taking that next step if you're the franchise.
1: And here's what not to expect. Don't expect, at least I don't think, one team to run away with the division. Mike, this is unbelievable. So again, three teams, Carolina, Tampa Bay, and Atlanta were 8-9. New Orleans was 6-11. The division record, again, six games in the division. The division record for all four teams, all four teams were 3-3. All four teams were 3-3. That's how close this division is and how it can change on a dime. So again, expect it to go down to the wire. There was a three-way tie last year that Carolina won the tiebreaker. I would certainly, most likely, expect the same thing. And I would expect New Orleans to jump in there and maybe be the one of the ones competing this year.
0: Yeah, I think Tampa Bay, unless injury ravages again, I would expect to be in the mix. It really does seem to be, as I think we put a bow on the NFC South picture, who between New Orleans and the Panthers can step up here. Atlanta is in an interesting spot with the quarterback situation. Yep. I have reservations there as the regime change begins. But as always, like you said, a tightly contested division where it at times feels like there is no winner. So 2 days rolling along here. But coming up next, as we finish off our Friday, we got to ask the most important question in sports. Who you got next on the Golics?
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13: Here's your Tri-Cities weather forecast. Slight chance of thunderstorms today. Otherwise, cloudy skies with a few peaks of sun. Highs level off around 81. Northerly winds 5 to 10 miles per hour. Partly cloudy skies tonight. Chance for storms. Lows level off around 65. Chance of thunderstorms tomorrow, 83. Cloudy skies expected. From the Weatherology Weather Center, I'm meteorologist Jennifer Wojcicki. Right now, 65.
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0: The Golics here on ESPN Radio. We're presented by Progressive Insurance. Great show today. Great week today. Second week back. Key cards still work. Life is good. And so it prompts us to start asking the more important questions. A question that's been asked around here for a while by our fearless producer, Bubba. Who you got?
1: That's right. And your first time doing Who You Got. So this is a big day. Let's see how you guys do. It's a very simple, simple game here. I'm going to ask a question. And you're going to answer it. And we're going to start by going way back to 2017 here, because we've been talking about this for a little while here. Herm Edwards popped into the control room earlier. Off air, he made an appearance. And we referenced his little Game of Thrones incident. Herm Edwards was a guest on Mike and Mike back in August of 2017. Junior famously did not watch Game of Thrones the previous night. Made sure to let everyone know. And then Herm did this on Mike and Mike that morning.
2: You and I both watched it, Herm. We can't say anything.
3: Can't say anything.
2: The young guy
3: I'm getting
2: didn't
3: to
2: see
3: it later
2: it.
3: Today. Wait a minute. I'm going to give you one. I got to say one. Just I'll give you one. And it's bad. The bad guy's got a dragon. And I'll leave it at that.
1: Oh, wow. So my question for you is, does this officially top his you play to win the game as the most famous Hermism? Who you got?
0: Wow. I would say it's on the medal stand, but I think it's still you play to win the game at the number one spot. It's just so iconic. I don't think it can top that, but this has to be on the Mount Rushmore of Herm Edwards soundbites.
1: I agree. It's on the podium, but you play to win the game is still the top. Just because you had his facial expression to go along with it, just like the look of, are you seriously asking me this question? You play to win the game. That's number one.
2: If you look up Bad Guy's Got the Dragon, though, if you Google that, Herm Edwards' names come up. If you go on YouTube, it comes up. Reddit, there's still people being like, Herm Edwards ruined it for me on Mike. Yep. Mike, like, he is known for ruining it.
0: That's still. The thing. It wasn't just me.
2: Oh,
0: it was an audience
2: exactly.
0: full of people
2: yeah, a lot
0: at
2: of
0: a time
2: people.
0: Where television monoculture was much more the norm. So.
2: He ruined it for a lot of people.
1: It was, and I mean,
0: pretty popular
1: the timing
0: show.
1: Of it. Right at the end of the show, and just thought he could give us a little one. Like that was.
2: I'll
1: a
2: give you one.
0: One. I'll give you. I'll give you. I'll
4: and
0: give
4: it's bad.
0: The one.
2: Let's hear it one more time.
0: Yeah.
2: You and I both watched it, Herm. We can't say anything.
3: Can't say anything.
2: The young guy
3: I'm getting
2: didn't
3: to it later.
2: It.
3: Wait a minute. I'm gonna give you one. I gotta say one. Just I'll give you one, and it's bad. The bad guy's got a dragon, and I'll leave it at that.
1: And I'll leave it at that. Is great.
0: Hundreds of hours devoted to watching and talking about this show for me and millions of other people. And Herm Edwards, like the dragon, just lets it go up in smoke. Unreal.
1: I'll leave it at that. All right, MLB held the Field of Dreams game last night in Iowa. What's the next neutral site game you'd like to see any league or college host a game? Who you got?
0: Oh, I always think the answer that we hear for NBA is like go play a game in Rucker Park or like one of the iconic venues in some place like that in New York where you could get NBA players playing on a court like that. That feels like the consensus answer. Does football have one like that? Is there a place that we could have a football game played that would movie cachet?
1: They talk about football started in Massillon, Ohio, but they had the Hall of Fame game in Canton. Every year, so that I love that.
4: What if you did like an NFL game or even a college football game, like a Friday Night Lights style game in Texas, like a high school? Would that resonate with people?
0: I feel like it would introduce a lot of the rest of the country that maybe doesn't understand how seriously Texas high school football and some of those places take it to the insane amount of resources. There.
2: I mean, the stadiums are almost similar sizes. not even that
1: that's
2: different.
1: True. I do think one of the coolest things, quite honestly, is hockey playing outdoors. I think that is a very, very neat thing.
0: The NHL's always got that one down cold. I will say my favorite non-traditional venue for a sporting event is always, and part of this is because you introduce the elements into a sport that's not used to it. I love when college basketball would make them go play the game on an aircraft carrier.
1: Yeah.
0: I live for that. Give me that one every day and twice on Sunday.
1: And for the Field of Dreams, do you think they go collect the balls that get hit into the cornfield or they're just there?
0: Got to ask some of the kids out there. The children of the corn are probably in charge of that. Bubba, what do we got next year?
2: Last month, we celebrated National Junk Food Day. So what do you got atop your favorite junk food? Who you got?
1: Ooh. Oatmeal cream pie.
0: Wow, that easy.
1: Yeah.
4: Quick.
1: Yeah. And if you go into the gas station, they have the double-decker oatmeal cream pie, which, I mean... Listen, I'm type 2 diabetic. I shouldn't have it, but I do.
0: what a great start to this.
1: It is especially good on a road trip. Like we're in the Sprinter van, me, Mike, me and your mother and the three dogs, and we stop and get gas. Man, I'll grab one of those double-decker oatmeal cream pies. That'll keep me jacked for 5 hours.
0: I think the Reese's suite of products is the answer for me. I've maintained the Reese's Fast Break Bar. If you're in a gas station on a road trip looking for something to grab, it's the best bang for your buck. It's the best Reese's product, I think. But I want to give a brief nod in the junk food department to Oreo. Did you see the three new flavors they came out with this last week, Dad?
1: No.
0: You have deep fried Oreo. chicken and waffle flavor.
1: No.
0: And banana pudding Oreo here. I am sprinting. I am going to Steve Smith Senior style, yank both of my hamstrings, running to the nearest gas station or wherever I can buy these to try them out. Love banana pudding, love chicken and waffles. I don't know how you're going to manufacture deep fried as a flavor, but I am damn sure going to find out.
1: Well, I mean, deep fried Oreos are like the Texas State Fair. The chicken and waffles, I don't understand.
0: Have you had chicken and waffles just regularly before? Oh, yeah. Like, you understand, like, the flavor profile.
1: I really don't want my sweets tasting like chicken and waffles.
0: Oh, see, and this is where people have to understand. My dad does not have an adventurous food palate.
1: No, I don't.
0: He is not someone that's going to stray too far from the norm here. So this falls on me. I am the Pablo Torre finds out of specialty novelty flavors in the snack kingdom. So I have to take this very seriously. I will be brave in this so that you don't have to, Dad. How about that?
1: No, I do appreciate that. Banana pudding, I'm all for, without question. I would dig that. I do like when they try new flavors. I would love to go to the Texas State Fair and try so many deep-fried things that they do there. I would be sick for a week, but that would be fun.
0: That's going to be our goal in charge here. That's who we've got here on a Friday on the Golix. Again, check out the podcast. Coming up next, we'll see who Rich Eisen has got. He's right here on ESPN Radio and wherever you listen on the ESPN app.
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7: 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September beans are 5.5 higher at 1171.5. November's up 4.25 at 1186.5. September corn's 8 higher at 456. December's up 8.75 at 480.75. Live and feeder cattle are lower as traders wait for the rest of the week's direct trade. October live's down 260 at 217.50, and December's 227 lower at 217.17. September feeders are down 470 at 332.50. And with pork down yesterday afternoon, October hogs are 35 lower at 81.77. December's down 37 at 72.72. Brownfield.
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0: It's the entire state except maybe the Panhandle that right now is under some kind of, not just the green on the radar screen.
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0: But the
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0: Hey, good morning, everyone. Welcome to a Friday edition of the Doug and Daddy Show here on ESPN Tri-Cities. Doug Duda, Jim Langan, producer Elijah with you on this Friday as we get ready for what's going on in the world of sports. A few exhibition games, some scrimmages, all those things. Heck, Jimmy, there's even a handful of high school football games next Friday. So
1: there's some
0: Gatorade soap scrimmages tonight too.
1: Yeah, but there are, and that's exciting.
0: You're not you don't have to.
1: I don't have
0: anything
1: one.
0: This
1: I don't,
0: week.
1: No, I don't have anything. Saturday morning, Carney has got a scrimmage, so I'm going to help them with that. But that's it.
0: You throw a lot of flags in the scrimmages.
1: I usually just tell them, hey, you're lined up wrong, or hey, that would have been a penalty. You know, more than I have throwing flags.
0: But you don't even take the flag, do you?
1: Oh, we'll throw some false starts. Crackback. If you have a crackback block, we get those. Anybody that headhunts.
0: We don't want any of that.
1: No.
0: Well, glad that you're along with us. Adam Carriker is going to be with us later on in the show. Talk about the Big Red. They're going to have a scrimmage tomorrow. Also, talk with Rashawn Harvey at Kearney Catholic. That's our high school football preview for today. And if you would like to be a part of the program, 888-455-ESPN, 888-455-3776. That is the phone number. You can reach us on X at ESPN underscore Tri-Cities at ESPN underscore Tri-Cities, Facebook, and of course, you can always email the Dent Popper inbox, Doug and Daddy at ESPNSuperstation.com. One little story here, especially with the College World Series being in Omaha, one of the all-time great coaches, LSU, Skip Bertman, passed away this morning, 88 years of age, took over LSU in 1984 and built them into a powerhouse. They won five College World Series between 91 and 2000. They won more than 75% of the games that they played in the College World Series. It's the highest winning percentage in history. Seven-time National Coach of the Year, part of the inaugural College Baseball Hall of Fame class in 2006. Retired in 2001, was their AD for a while as well. Bertman, 88 years of age. What a great guy, too. And he would come back even when LSU wasn't in the CWS just to hang around.
1: Yeah, he promoted the sport. Guy Murray was close friends with him, the old Kearney State UNK baseball coach. And I think his son went down there and worked with him for a year down in LSU. So, yeah, really had success. And definitely, you know, you talk about Nebraska dominating football in the 90s. LSU did that at the same time in baseball.
0: Yeah, they're unbelievable and still pretty good program, winning it again just 2 years ago. In fact, you hear Coach Johnson in our Doug and Daddy Open every day, too. So good to hear LSU being back. Good for the sport when they're around. We heard from Danny Busboom Kelly yesterday. Unusual. All the players on the Nebraska volleyball team were made available to the media yesterday, Jimmy. And why was that? Probably because all those players will see playing time throughout the upcoming season.
1: Sure.
0: How about the coach even said that last year they had good depth, might be better this year. How is that even possible? I mean, you got number ones that are going to be coming off the bench again this year for Nebraska.
1: Yeah, it's amazing, isn't it, when you think about some of the depth they have and some of the players that didn't play, they didn't even get in the set, and you're going, they're just lucky they're not playing on the other side from you. They could create some problems for you if you're upon the other team, but yeah, Nebraska's loaded, and hopefully they have a really good season.
0: So there you go, and we've got their red-white scrimmage is Sunday. That'll be at 3 o'clock, Pinnacle Bank Arena, as they're still putting the finishing touches on the Devaney Center. If you can't get there, it is on the Nebraska Public Media. Then Hastings Volleyball, they begin 1 week from today up in Sioux City, so they'll have their crimson and white scrimmage coming up tomorrow afternoon at 4 o'clock. Northeastern Junior College up at Norfolk, their soccer team is going to host the Hastings women today. They come to Kearney to take on UNK Sunday at noon in an exhibition game. As we talked with Coach Breton earlier this week, they have got three exhibition games between those Sunday and Saturday next week, including Hastings College on Tuesday.
1: Good. Get after it.
0: And Little Leaguers getting ready to fire it up. It's going to be Iowa and Wisconsin. I'm watching a bunch of those Little League elimination games and championship games the last couple of days. Was it the team from, I'm thinking, Idaho?
1: Montana and Idaho were playing each other.
0: Did you watch any of that?
1: Yeah, I did.
0: Those kids from Idaho, they had to average 4'10", 86 pounds.
1: Mm-hmm.
0: That was the smallest Little League team I've ever seen in my life. and there they are a step away from winning the championship.
1: Yeah, they had I thought they had one bigger kid maybe on the team, but the rest of them, you hit it right on the head. It was something else. And I watched enough of it. It was like a high-scoring game. It ended up being a really high-scoring baseball game.
0: Well, so did the game yesterday just outside of Indianapolis. Missouri scored 3 in the first. Wisconsin scored 5 in the second. Ended up 9-4 Wisconsin. So Wisconsin going to play Iowa coming up here at noon for the championship. And then Lincoln East got the win yesterday 4-2 over Fairfield, California. They scored in the first inning without a hit, and they only had 4 hits. California had 3, so they've been in this tournament, the American Legion World Series, 3 of the last 4 years, but the other 2 times they lost their first game. Once they made it all the way to the finals, and once they didn't get into the semifinals. So this is boding well. They've got Tupelo, Mississippi tomorrow at 2, and then White House, New Jersey coming up Sunday at noon.
1: Yeah, and how that works, they have pool play, and if you can go, if you go 2-1 and somebody else goes 2-1, they go head-to-head. But if 3 teams all went 2-1, then they do it on run differential. And if it's still a tie, guess what they do next, Doug?
0: Flip coins.
1: Unbelievable. Flip a coin. Go all the way to Shelby and let's flip a coin. Third criteria. I don't know what else you do. I guess you could maybe have them play again since they're already there.
0: Jimmy, we're ready for our high school football preview, and Coach Rashawn Harvey's with us in studio. And I won't directly ask him the question, but it is one of the funnier things when we talk about, okay, all these 8-man classes, you know, without saying much, probably the teams in D3 could win the whole thing, D2, yeah. D1. But the teams that are now in the new D3 would probably be favored over most of the other teams. Not everybody, but it would be chock full of top 10 if there were still just one Class D's out there. Years ago, before Coach Harvey took over, you had the move from C1 to C2, and how they go from C2 to C1, and I'll remember this till the day that they put the dirt on me, is that everybody, oh, they're going to C2. Well, they started playing, I don't remember if it was the very first year or the second year, but their 3 non-district games were against St. Pat's, Cambridge, and St. Cecilia, who were ranked number 1, number 2, and number 3 in the state. And shockingly, they won them all. And I believe, was that the year that they did go to the finals? It wasn't the year they went to the final. One year they went to the finals because they beat St. Pat's in the playoffs when that happened. But they were really, really good. So this year, Kearney Catholic's going back to C1. And a lot of people have been saying, oh, man. I said, well, maybe not as tough locally once we get to the big boys and if they can be good enough to get to the state playoffs. Maybe that's the case and they won't have to play, you know, Boone or Norfolk Catholic. They'll be playing your Wahoos or somebody else like that. Rashawn, did I cover that pretty good?
2: As always, you know, you got a wealth of knowledge up top there. So
0: I got a wealth of something. But it is the case with 11-man football dying west of York. The competition is a little bit different. Either you are or you aren't right now. And some of the teams on your schedule are on a down cycle right now. And you guys got a lot to replace as well. Just your overall thoughts on that move to C1, if it really, and if I'm accurate, if that's really going to be the only difference.
2: It's going to be a challenge for us. We'll just start with, we're the lowest boy count C1 team. So that's going to be a challenge for us in these initial 2 years of this cycle. But, you know, some of the teams, we get to start the season with Astor and Greenwood. So, you know, my old college teammate, Nate Newhouse, I don't know what I did to upset him to get us Astor and Greenwood out of the gate. But we'd rather have him out of the gate because they've got some people to break into because they lose a lot of skill guys. Yes, they've got some linemen back. Yes, they have the Husker recruit back, but it's still high school football. So we're excited about that opportunity taking those guys on. You know, we'll get Kozad, we get O'Neal. O'Neal will be a challenge for us also just because we know we've already seen the film. They're huge. They've got some big guys, and that's always a challenge for us. Broken Bow will be a challenge for us also, and then we'll have Minden. I don't care what our records are. It's like no matter what, Minden is going to be up to play Kearney Catholic in each and every sport. We'll get Adams Central, you know, before we went, you know, to C2. You know, we always played Adams Central in C1, so we'll have some familiar foes, but we have some teams that will cause us some challenges. And, you know, we get Sydney. You know, they're coming off playing in a state championship game. Yeah, they lose some guys, but, you know, they've got a good tradition. They've started out there, so they'll be a downhill run team and cause some challenges for us. But we'll have some teams that will create some challenges. Yeah, we got some lower, what we might be considered lower-end teams. We don't know what Central City is going to be like with a new head coach. Are they still going to throw it around like they used to? We don't know that, but we get them. What is this, game 4? We get them, so we'll be prepared, and we like the challenge. But we know we have an uphill climb, being the lowest boy count. We've only got 45 guys out this year. I say only. That sounds like, man, you. That's only. We're used to having 50 something, and we'll be young. We only have, of those 45, we only have 4 seniors.
1: Yeah, and you know, Coach, here's, I'm going to bring this up right away, is I did notice, like, at St. Cecilia, they had a transfer that went to GICC. Mm-hmm. Adams Central has a kid that's not going out that they were really counting on. Mm-hmm. Dad's a coach, one mm-hmm. of the coaches. You know, there's some players that have chosen not just your school, but mm-hmm. all of the schools have chosen not to go out for different reasons. Right. Your thoughts on that a little bit?
2: I always tell those young men that have a conversation, you know, with me, the young men and the parents, that they have a conversation with me, obviously y'all going to do what's best for you and your situation and what you want to pursue. Go chase your dream if you want to do that. But I say, you never want to look back and say, I wish I would have played high school football. If you can live with that, great. But if you've got that in your head, hey, we still love to have you out. You know, is a loss going to help us? Excuse me, going to hurt us this year? Yes, that's going to hurt us. It's going to help force some other guys to step up. But it's for us. It's E plus R equals O. We got an event. We can't control that. This young man decided not to come out. What's our response going to be? We can sulk and be default and all that stuff. It's only going to impact you. But if we got to respond with discipline, and that's what we tell them. We tell them, hey, we have who we have, and that's who we're going to run with.
1: And here's another thing. I'm going to throw this up just myself. At least you got him for 2 good years. Mm-hmm. You know what I mean? You look at this going, hey, you know, you went out for 2 years. Maybe he was thinking about not doing it, you know, his junior year. And then, you know, I'm going to go give it another chance. And then my senior year, I'll make a decision. Mm-hmm. So you got to take the good with the bad. But I do, I was going to, hats off to you on this one game. I listened to it on the radio on the way home because my game got over earlier for some reason.
0: Wow.
1: But St. Cecilia gave you all you wanted one night. And you had quite a bit of injuries. I mean, if you really look at it, every once in a while you might have that situation where you lose your quarterback, you lose your running back. Go, man, we've got guys playing that I didn't even think they're tired from the JV game on Monday, and they're going to win it. But you didn't melt. Mm-hmm. You waited. You didn't mm-hmm. force the issue. You thought, okay, let's play overtime. Maybe we'll beat them in overtime. And next thing you know, a freshman intercepts a pass and gets you a pick 6, and you get you off the hook. And then from then on, mm-hmm. you got some time, and you got better as the season went on. Your thoughts on that game and that statement?
2: That game was truly our how do we respond. You know, if you see the scores in the games, you think, oh, they're just winning. You don't know what happened in that game. If you didn't listen to the radio or weren't there, you don't understand it. We lost 3 guys in the first half and another guy in the second half that were all starters in the C2 football team. In C2 football, those are impact guys. Mm-hmm. Your backup guys aren't getting a ton of reps at that time of the year. And so guys stepped up to the challenge. We tell them, stay ready so you don't have to get ready. So that proved we had some guys that were ready. The young man, Cole Bird, that did make that interception in overtime to seal the game. You know, he went on to have to be our starting quarterback at that time. And so now he'll start this season as our starting quarterback. That just shows those guys are listening to what we say. And then we always tell them, you never know when it's going to be somebody's last play, and are you ready to step up for your opportunity?
0: Talking with Rashawn Harvey on our high school football preview. Kearney Catholic getting ready to open their season, as he said, with Ashland Greenwood on the 28th here on ESPN. So whether it was kids not coming out, mm-hmm. graduating seniors, where was the biggest need? We've joked for years. It seemed like, okay, I got my line back, but I don't have anything in the backfield. I got my backfield back, but I need to replace the line. Where was the biggest loss from last year?
2: You know, even though we have a loss at quarterback right now, but again, Cole Bird's going to step in there doing a great job. We're training up some guys, obviously, to come behind him. I would say even though we had that, it's still in the line. We had 2 guys that should be returners decide that Kearney Catholic wasn't a school for them, so they transferred last spring. They would have been returning seniors on our offense and defensive line. So for us, I think at any level, you got to have your line. And so that was the biggest need for us in the offensive line. So we've got a lot of guys that are, again, we only got 4 seniors, 4 seniors, And then Caden Dorsey would be a returning senior offensive lineman for us, and Ethan Mostert would be returning. So we've got three other guys technically, but then we got to have depth of guys that did get some reps last year, but we got to get guys with depth in our offense and defensive line.
0: Tom, with Rashawn Harvey here. So you've been in this situation before. How does this different than maybe some of the other situations that you've had with seeing a lot of teams that you haven't watched on film lately and breaking in some new kids this way?
2: You know, for us, I think at the high school level, I think the biggest thing is between the shoulders. Can you control that? Can you get them convinced? It don't matter who's on your schedule. Again, we'll be honest.
0: You think you have? I mean, I know it's only a weekend, yeah. But you see him in the weight room and all that. I mean, what do you think about the mental status
2: confidence? We have, as a staff, done a great job conveying that to them that, hey, we can't control who they give us as a schedule. What's your mindset going to be? And I think we've done a pretty good job. Now, it's up to them to apply. Now, have we seen that application in practice? I think we have done a good job. I believe we had a meeting last night. And we believe we're ahead of schedule than we thought we would be.
0: Good.
2: Especially defensively. Right now, offensively, you know, we've got to figure out, like we told Cole, we don't need Cole to be our previous quarterback. We need Cole Berg to be Cole Berg. And Cole Berg has a pretty good set of legs. And we've got to utilize that speed with him. You know, we've also got to think players, not plays, in our scheme this year. You know, we've got Beckett Biddlecomb, who qualified for state track last year as a freshman. Carter Landonfield, who will be a speed guy for us. You know, Isaiah Anna is a speed guy for us. So we've got to think players, not plays, and get our kids in the right spot.
1: Yeah, and I can remember just 2 years ago, I was working eighth grade junior high mm-hmm. games. You had some other kids that are going to be sophomores. I think they're loaded with a little bit of talent. Yep. But like you said, I think up front, offensive line and defensive line, I'm not so sure. But I do know that they can do some speed things. Mm-hmm. I think you're going to be blessed with speed again. Right. Your thoughts on that?
2: Yeah, our speed should be good. Like I mentioned, right. those young men, again, we got to think players, not plays. Then we just got to get our offensive line. We know we're going to change some of our run scheme stuff to benefit who we have. That's what we want to do. So we're gonna look a little different than we usually do at Kearney Catholic. We're still gonna have the philosophy. We're not gonna be a one dimensional team. We never believe in that. You know, we gotta be able to throw the ball and run the ball. You know, we gotta take what the defense gives us. We never wanna be in that situation that we can't do one or the other very well. All right. So we wanna be a 60-40. That's what we want to be, no matter what. But we're going to take what's given to us, and we just got to get guys in the right spot. We might have a little bit more misdirection in our defense, in our offense this season based on who we have and where we're going to put them on the field.
0: What does the true running back spot look like for you?
2: Isaiah Onan, Sterling Rector, Austin Harsh will be back there. We will kind of revert to some of the things that we did last year after our injuries, where we started putting a Trey Umay in the backfield. We started putting our speed mm-hmm. in the backfield and get more speed on the field. So we will have that this season. Also, you will see Beckett Biddle come line up in the backfield at times. We'll go basically put five receivers on the field that time to utilize what we have.
0: Always been good in that special teams. Where we at this year?
2: This might be the first year that I've ever been associated with Kearney Catholic that we don't start the season with like a kicker that's in all-state consideration.
1: Yeah, yeah.
2: And we got soccer, but sometimes we're like, you play soccer and you can't kick the ball. I don't know about that.
0: I'm a defenseman, coach.
2: But, you know, we'll have to break in a kicker this year. Lawson Cochran right now did a lot of kicking this summer for us. You know, Austin Harsh is another soccer player. Even though he's not a soccer guy, Mr. Johnson, we call him, will have to kick for us a little bit. But we've got to find some depth in our kicking game this year.
0: Does that, when you go into that playbook, does that mm-hmm. change your coverages and some other things? If you don't have the kid that can kick it off into the end zone, or you can't think about going for 45-yard field goals and things
2: right.
0: like that?
2: Yeah, that'll change definitely some play calling when we cross the 50. You know, in years past, we're at the 40. Oh, we're in range.
0: Yeah.
2: We don't have this. So we might go for it more on fourth down, at the 40 or 30 or things like that. In the past, we I wouldn't say guarantee, but we had high probability that we were going to get those 3 points. You know, I remember 1 year we had Solomon Wings kick, I think, 4 field goals in a game. And I think half of them were over 30 yards. You know, not everybody could do that, but we got to figure out what distance, what's Lawson's range, at this point, and it will change how we play defense. If we'll play how we play offense, it'll change everything. You know, we've got more speed on special teams this year. We may not, especially our kick cover, we may not be as thick on kick cover this year, but we're going to have speed and try to get guys down there and cover the ball.
1: Yeah, that's something else. And Doug alluded to this. I just wanted our listeners to think at the very beginning, he talked about 11-man football. Mm-hmm. From Wood River to Chase County, this is counting North Platte and Ogallala, there's 14 11-man schools, Ord, Broken Bow, from Wood River on, because we've lost some of these schools, Amherst, Gibbon, Centura. There's some teams that aren't playing 11-man football. So it's amazing. That's why your schedule, when you look at it, somebody goes, well, why would you send us to Ashland Green? Yeah. Well, there's just not that many games to play anymore with 11-man football. It's kind of a dying thing. I talked to Nate Newhouse, and the 8-man numbers and 6-man are about the same as all the 11-man. We're about 50-50 when it comes to under 11-man and over, and this is the first time that's ever happened.
0: Do you see this is 2 years C1 and back to C2, or do you have a grasp on that yet?
2: I don't think we'll go back to C2.
0: Ever.
2: I don't. In our right now, they're anticipating 50 junior high football players. We have a lot of boys coming up. So I don't anticipate us going back to C2 and in several cycles. It'll surprise me if we do. So,
0: have you taken a look at the big picture in C1?
2: Yeah, pretty. We we all look at it. We got Coach Brumgard, who takes a big picture of everything. He will figure out everything. So, but I don't think we'll go back down in several cycles. We got good numbers of boy count within the school, and I think still with everything that's changing, if you really look at it, should we be a C2 school this year? We probably should be a C2 school. But then the NSAA made some decisions, and some schools petitioned to opt down, all those things. But with those things happening, I don't think we'll go back down. I could be wrong, but I don't think we will.
0: Well, again, Ashland Greenwood, the first one up. Teams like Lakeview, O'Neill. We'll talk with Bob Jensen next week, and without divulging, I see Ashland Greenwood has a few kids. Sydney has a few kids. O'Neill has a few kids that are on the preseason All-State team. Kohlberg is also on that preseason All-State team. So if you're watching Stars football, whether it's your kids or the opposition, you're going to see some talent like you always do.
2: Yeah, well, then we'll put some talent on the field. Our young man is stepping up to the challenge in practice, and they understand we have, like I said earlier, we have who we have. What's your response going to be? Are you going to get yourself prepared? We're going to put everything out there. We're going to put all the tools in the toolbox. Are you going to pull out the right tool when it's needed? And know that nobody's going to have any sympathy for you. You know, I don't care who the audience is. You're Kearney Catholic. Nobody likes you. They have their thought processes about you and who you are. And then everybody wants to whip your tail every Friday night.
1: Yeah, if you go 11-0, people are going to try to look at you a little differently than if you're 5-6. Yeah. You're exactly right. You win too many football games.
0: Well, you've been in the semifinals so many times the last few years. You're a powerhouse.
2: Yeah, and we tell our kids, and again, that's one thing we talked about, even at our banquet last year. If you look at our records over the last 10 years, when we are back-to-back semifinals, or we go to semifinals, you know, you've had, for this exact season, 2 years of back-to-back state semifinals. 4 seniors. That means a lot of guys haven't put in their own work. We tell them, you can't ride the coattails of the teams before you. Nobody's going to lay over for you just because you came out here in the green and gold. You got to pay your own price is what we're telling them. You got to set your own standard. Nobody cares that you were back-to-back. You got to set your own standard, your own price now.
0: I'll say this as well, Jimmy, kind of alluding to what you said, because as you guys were talking about it, I went, you know, the kids that didn't return, because I just happen to know more about these kids than what happened at St. Cecilia with a couple of kids leaving, or what happened at some of the other coaches that we've already talked to. They didn't leave Kearney Catholic because they didn't want to play football at Kearney Catholic. They left for other sports that they are pursuing, a couple for wrestling, one for sure at least baseball. And you can go out. Kearney Catholic football is not broken. There isn't a reason that they don't want to play football at Kearney Catholic. And I know Coach would never say that. Yeah. But that's exactly – and I think that's just fair to say out there. Mm-hmm. Most of our listeners that don't know anything, or they are an opponent of Kearney Catholic, might be going – finally, the dynasty is coming. Well, like you said, Coach, there's going to be a lot of kids coming out, and they're not leaving because they don't like the coaches, or they don't like this, or they don't like what's going on. Mm-hmm. They're going to do other things, maybe in their primary sport. They were damn good at football, but maybe it wasn't their primary sport.
2: Right. And again, those conversations we had, hey, we wish you the best. We got nothing against anybody. I just tell every kid, man, I don't want you to look back and say, man, I wish I would have played. Because we've all encountered people, former students, former players, whatever. Man, I wish I would have did this. I wish I would have did this. And we jokingly say to them, man, you're going to lose your opportunity to tell your Al Bundy stories. But most don't even know who Al Bundy is when I say this now.
1: You got to find a new one.
2: Poke high, baby.
0: Well, Florida Dave wants to say hi.
2: All right. Mike. Yes, sir.
0: He's been listening to the show again today as well. So get things underway. And again, you'll be able to hear Kearney Catholic football all season long, primarily right here on ESPN. Maybe a game or two will switch over to the Vibe. But again, still a lot of local rivalries out there with Cozad, Central City, Broken Bow, Holdridge, Minden, Adams Central.
1: Oh,
0: so
1: yeah.
0: A lot of teams out there that we'll be familiar with. And keep them healthy here. We'll see you in a couple weeks.
2: That's the goal. Keep healthy. If not, next man up mentality.
0: 2 weeks from today, Ashland Greenwood. Holy moly. Because you mentioned St. Cecilia, they're playing eight-man. Kearney Catholic goes to C1. Yeah, Kearney Catholic could be C2, and Ashland Greenwood could be Class B2. We're going to take a break. Adam Carricker is going to join us right after this.
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7: Here's your Tri-Cities weather forecast. Sunshine mixed with clouds at times today, with daytime highs approaching 81. Winds out of the north, 5 to 10 miles per hour. Partly cloudy skies again tonight. Chance of thunderstorms. Lows level off around 65. Chance for storms tomorrow. Daytime highs approaching 83. Overcast skies. From the Weatherology Weather Center, I'm meteorologist Jennifer Wojcicki. Right now, 66.
8: Ladies and gentlemen,
0: 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If you need that vehicle for one of your students that's back to school, you already drove them to school a couple days, you went, what am I doing? What am I doing? Platte Valley is there for you, and you're loading up the vehicle to head to volleyball, soccer, football, whatever's going on this fall. Make sure that you've got something that's going to get you there and back. Platte Valley will help you out.
1: Yeah, just go out there. See what they'll give you for the trade, and you might be surprised. Yeah, there's no pressure there. Just go out there, take a quick look. Give them 1 or 2 minutes. Somebody will talk to you real fast, and you may not be interested, but there is no pressure out there.
0: We are Doug Duda, Jim Langan. Pleased to welcome in Adam Carricker, Carricker's Chronicles, The Ticket, and all kinds of new ventures out there getting ready for Nebraska to put their first scrimmage up tomorrow. And as we left it last week, there's still plenty of things to talk about, but you got a full week of practice under their belt. Adam, how are we doing?
9: I'm doing good. I appreciate you having me.
0: Well, thanks for making some time for us on this Friday. What should we expect with these scrimmages now that are going on out there? We still have some no contact, a lot of red-white game, but you got to have some good on good. What are you expecting out of the scrimmage tomorrow?
9: A lot of times, the first scrimmage of the year, coaches are looking for a couple of things. Number one, they want to walk out healthy, but to your point, you got to bang and clang a little if you want to be able to bang and clang against the big boys when the season gets here. So it's really going to be the first extended physical, all the way tackling to the ground exposure that they've had. Now, they've done it here and there, okay, but not like dedicating basically an entire practice or an entire scrimmage to it. So that's why guys are kind of getting used to it. Guys are kind of getting back in the groove of it. So you may see a little bit, you're going to see one-on-one.

0: off a little bit before the season gets here. But those are kind of the things you look for when a team does its first scrimmage.
1: I had to laugh when the media was able to go in and film a little bit of practice. Nebraska threw kind of a phantom option pitch, and now everybody wants to go, oh, oh. And of course, Nebraska, true longtime fans, would love to see a little option out there. You commented about it as well. Do you think that could be workable in this day and age of college football?
0: So here's the deal. When I saw that, I had two reactions, and you pretty much just said exactly what my reactions were. Number one, I got excited. Number two, I'm like, the media's only there for 20 minutes. They just happened to run the option while the media, they definitely did that on purpose. And I don't even think it's a bad thing. Why not? Why not? Why not just throw it out there? I have a little fun with it. One of the option plays I saw wasn't that great. The pitch and catching the pitch didn't go so well. But a couple times it did look pretty decent. When it comes to the option, you know, why not have it as part of your repertoire? Here's the other thing. Teams that are preparing for Nebraska, the option is one of the most complex things you have to prepare for as a defense. There's a reason it worked for so long at the highest level in college football. So even if you're not going to run it a ton, now you got to be able to protect the ball. You can't be putting the ball on the ground. So you don't have to have a million option plays, but do you just have a couple that you can run efficiently? Because if you spend, I don't know, 20 minutes a week, if even that, probably 10, 15 minutes a week on the option, the defense is going to spend twice that amount because you mess up an assignment on an option play defensively, it's to the house. So you're putting it out there, kind of giving the fans a little something to get excited about. You're putting it out there, letting D coordinators know you better prep for this, and just using it situationally. Like, I would love it in the red zone. We only scored touchdowns on 56% of our red zone attempts last year, 30 out of 53. We got in the red zone 53 times. We only scored 30 touchdowns. That's not great. That's something that can situationally help you in the red zone, short yardage, goal line, third and three or four situations. So, and then you can also set up the play action off of it. And so for me, I like it. I'd be pretty surprised if they run it. Man, the over-under is probably like three times a game. Because Calandry is going to be, he's going to be running around as it is. He's not the biggest dude. It's a long Big Ten season. You don't want to limit his freedom to take off and run by calling a bunch of design runs. So if the over-under is three times a game, I'd be good with that.
1: And, Jimmy, I know a lot of fans, and they've brought it up over the summer, are still concerned about the amount of fumbles Calandria had when he played at Virginia, not so much UNLV. Go ahead, Jimmy.
2: Well, here's an interesting thing, Adam. No one's even talking about this. I think last year, UNLV's last football game, they lost to Ohio in a bowl game. And that is who Nebraska plays. So Calandria is going to go back-to-back taking on Ohio, and they only scored 10 points against Ohio's defense last year. So he's going to have to count on these Nebraska players. And another thing I want to say when I'm doing this, he can't reset as a quarterback. He doesn't get that year. He can't reset, and I don't think our head coach can reset. I don't think our defensive coordinator. You can't reset and go, hey, we're starting all over again. They can't do that. That can't be an excuse. Your thoughts on that, Adam?
0: So as far as the Ohio,
2: okay.
0: Ohio rematch. Are you saying there's a revenge factor in the back of Calandria's mind? Maybe a revenge factor?
2: I just think it's an interesting game that he didn't have really that much success against Ohio. You know,
0: that's a good point.
2: Yeah.
0: No, that's a good point. And people haven't started to dive too much specifically into Ohio yet. But that's something as the game gets closer. That is a good point that will be brought up again. You know, does Ohio have a few of the answers to give Calandria some problems? Now, you would like to think Nebraska's got a little bit better players around him than UNLV, but UNLV wouldn't have that. So for me, you know, you've also got tape on what Ohio likes to do if you're Nebraska
2: Great.
0: Versus Calandria. So maybe that gives you the answers more so than it does Ohio. So that's a very interesting point, something that will be dived into even more as the game gets closer. Remind me the second part of your question. What was that again?
2: Okay, I say that really Matt Rhule, this can't be a reset. It's his fourth year. The offensive defensive coordinator have been there long enough. They don't get an excuse to reset. They have to start right now. I'm not giving them a year because we lost our quarterback. And I think the same thing's true about the UNLV quarterback that's coming in here. He doesn't get a reset. He doesn't get a two-game sabbatical, I guess what I'm saying. You got to get rolling right away, and it counts. Your thoughts?
0: I think I completely agree with you. What was it?

0: was it the word reset or rebuild or something?
1: Yeah.
0: It was proposed to Rule in a press conference 2, 3, 4 months ago, and he got pretty – he bristled that. He's not like that word at all.
2: No.
0: So I don't think he sees it that way either, and it's a good thing he doesn't, because if he did, fans would not. Fans would agree with you and not with him, but it seems like he agrees with you, like there's no reset here, there's no rebuild. Yes, things did not work out. We're on our – we've had 9 different coordinators since he's gotten here, 16 different total assistant coaches, a new quarterback's coach, new wide receiver's coach, new O-line coach, new D-line coach, new secondaries coach. I mean, it's new everywhere, okay? But that's also part of the process. That's also a bit on who you chose to hire to begin with. And so going into year 4, nobody's going to be okay with a reset. The way I'm kind of approaching it is it's not a reset. I'm also not expecting the college football playoff, okay? For me, I want beyond obvious improvement. Inarguable, undeniable. You're not going to have to convince me on a Monday in front of a microphone at a press conference after the game's over. Hey, this is what you really saw. You really saw progress. No, it should be so obvious. Nobody has to try to convince anybody that it's there. Kind of like special teams last year. Undeniable, inarguable progress. Nobody had to convince anybody, hey, our special teams are better. It was obvious. Now, what exactly does that look like? It kind of depends on how games unfold. It would start by winning more games versus the toughest schedule you face. So if you win 8 games, especially if you beat Iowa, I mean, my gosh, you know, people will be sipping a lot of Kool-Aid going into next year. So it's not some magical thing that we're asking for. We're asking for 8 games at a place where we fired multiple 9-win coaches. So can you win 8 games? When you lose, okay, I assume we'll lose at some point this year, is it respectable? Was it competitive? Was it going down to the wire in the fourth quarter, or are you losing 40-16 or 33-10, 37-10? Like, is it respectable? Is it close when you lose? And the other thing that's always kind of bothered me is like, hey, we were a really good run offense year 1, so we need to focus on the pass game. Then we focused a lot on the pass game, and then we were 80th in the country rushing offense last year, but then we still couldn't protect the quarterback via sacks. A couple years ago, we had a great run defense. The secondary struggled. Then all of a sudden last year, the secondary is number 3 pass defense in the country, but the run defense is 98th in the country. I feel like we're constantly – it's like there's leaking water coming through, and we plug one hole with the leaking water, but then another leak sprouts. And then we plug that hole, but then another leak sprouts. Like, you need to show that you're building and not just constantly plugging the leaky holes. And so for me, that's kind of what I'm looking for, and it's not anything crazy. I mean, my goodness, I'm having people tell me if he goes 7-5, you know, it's the toughest schedule he's ever faced. I'm like, okay, but what do the losses look like? Who do you beat? How do the games look? Because one of the roughest parts of the end of the season was Penn State, Iowa, Utah. We gave up an average of over 40 points a game in those 3 games. We gave up an average of over 400 yards of total offense for 3 straight games when Nebraska had not allowed a single team to get 400 yards of total offense through the first 9 games. So it's also how you look in November, how you look versus Iowa. I mean, it's only worth 1 win or 1 loss on the stat sheet, but it's worth about 10 wins or 10 losses in Husker fans' minds this year.
2: Out of Character is with us here on the Doug and Daddy Show. I know it's not a question that can be asked of the coaches, and I'm not even sure I'm going to give you the right word here, but as you talk about the visual improvement like we saw in special teams that you want to see on the football team this year, how much is this entire season about survival? Everybody wants to talk about how tough this schedule is and the road games versus and all the things that are on that. My feeling has been, Adam, that there is a lot of promise for 2027. You even just alluded to it a moment ago, 2028, some top recruiting classes coming in and so on and so forth. How much is this year just about survival for Nebraska? And if it is, what does that exactly mean?
0: Oh, man, I had not thought of it that way. I don't think it's about survival. I think, listen, the bottom would have to completely fall out for Matt Rhule not to be here next year. With the extension that he signed, the $71 million buyout, and the fact that he's putting together a really good 2027 recruiting class, that if you bring in a new coach, do you retain that class and Trey Taylor or not? So the bottom would have to completely fall out. Like they'd have to go 5-7, which would just be insane in year four when there are six teams on this schedule that you have exponentially. Like the first three games, like with all due respect to them, it should not be close. That should be stat builder games. Then there's three other games. You look at Maryland, who I actually think is going to be better than most people think, but they're still not going to be like, you know, they're like a 6-6 better. Most people think they're going to be like 3-9. So they'd be a bowl game, a bowl team possibly in my mind. Michigan State, I don't know what to make of them. Pat Fitzgerald's a good coach. Michigan State's that program that wins games they shouldn't, loses games they shouldn't. So when you go to East Lansing as a projected favorite, that always makes you nervous. But we exponentially have the better roster than both those two teams. There's a gap, I should say. Not exponentially, but there's a gap. Same thing with Rutgers. There are six teams this year where we're going to step foot on the field, and the roster edge is definitively in our favor. So if you can't win those six games when you've got the extreme roster advantage, there's six wins right there. Illinois, they're going to get the benefit of the doubt because the games they've won in the past couple of years, because Brett Bielema has earned getting the benefit of the doubt as a coach, but they lost a lot. And part of me wonders, I actually think we have a slight roster edge on them. Now, it's on the road on a Friday night, so all these built-in, I don't want to say excuses, but it's part of the Big Ten schedule that doesn't always favor certain teams. You look at Washington, yeah, they're ranked ahead of us. But you look at roster to roster, you look at recruiting rankings, transfer portal rankings, which does not incorporate development or coaching, just talent, ways you gauge talent. I'd say we're about even. I don't think they have an edge. I don't think we have an edge. I think it's about even. And you factor in the experience that we have this year as a team for the first time in a while. You get them at home after a bye. Like there's eight games this year. You exponentially have a really good chance of winning. You can't win like seven of those or seven of those plus surprise. I don't know if I'm going to predict this to be like an Oregon and Indiana who will be unproven coming in here this year. They won't have played anybody, obviously. They're proven from last year. Or an Ohio State or an Iowa to get to seven, to get to eight wins. And here's the thing. Yeah, we're playing preseason number one, preseason number two, preseason number six, and five preseason top 25 teams, according to the coaches' poll. But if you lose to Oregon, I kind of made this joke earlier about Iowa. It's really only worth one loss. Indiana's only worth one loss. You see those games, and it's almost like bigger in people's eyes. But if you win that or lose it, it's just worth one loss, just like if you curb stomp Ohio. Like, I take it one game at a time, and I see no reason. Like, it's almost no reason this team can't win seven games. And if you just beat somebody that you're either equal to or maybe perceived to be slightly behind, then you're winning eight games, and that's before you get to a bowl game. So I think these things are very, very reasonable, especially going into year four.
1: Yeah, and I think, Adam, we hit it right there. If you go back and look at total yards in the game, and we're not talking turnovers, we're just talking the total yards. Last year, we played Michigan, and the yardage was close. They beat us, but the yards were close. Northwestern outgained us in yardage. We won that game. We were really in every game except four. Minnesota outgained us by over 100 yards, Penn State by over 100, Utah by over 200, and then Iowa beat us really bad in the second half and outgained us by about 80 yards. But other than that, all the other games, and I'm talking Power 5 only, were within about 50 yards. So we were in every game with everyone, but we just got dominated a few times, but not like it has been in the past. Which I think is
0: Nebraska.
1: Yeah,
0: I was just going to say, you know, Nebraska won. They were 4-2. They won 4 one-score games last year.
1: Yes.
0: They were 4-2. So they've shown. We always knew we could win one-score games, but it becomes frustrating when you consistently lose them. But they've shown that little bit of a mental hurdle. I think they got over that, and sometimes that's the biggest. You know, when it comes to winning one-score games, that's the biggest part of it. So, like I said, can you keep the losses close? Are you competitive regardless of who you're playing? If you fall behind, like, do you fight back or do you just fold like a cheap tent? Like, if you're like within 7 points the entire game up in Autzen against Oregon and they maybe score a couple of late touchdowns, you lose by 21, that's way different than if you're down by 7-14 and then they get up by 21 and then you just fold like a cheap tent and you lose by 42. So sometimes it's how the game unfolds that's going to matter to people, whether we win or whether we lose. Like, if you play Ohio, we're a 23.5-point favorite, you better cover. You better not win by 10. You better win by 24 or more. So that's kind of how I view things. And I don't think it's unreasonable.
2: Last minute here with Adam Carriker, because he's got things to do as well with more of Husker Nation. But I got a question here that comes in from Dave. He says, I know Adam wasn't a fan of Donovan. Is he a fan of the new offensive line guy, and will we see improvements there?
0: How dare you, good sir. Donovan and I were best buddies. So, Jeep Wade, yeah. When he was first hired, I was actually a little surprised. There was not overwhelming, not even the majority, but just a few too many people who didn't like the hire. And I was like, okay. So I literally was like, okay, let me restart all the way. Or maybe I'm missing something. So I went through and I reevaluated Jeep Wade a second time, even more in depth. And I came to the same conclusion. No, this is a great hire. This is a good offensive line coach who is a proven offensive line coach. And we are going to be better as a team because the offensive line is going to be better. So I've actually had someone post to me, because I've said all offseason, the X factor for Nebraska is Anthony Calandria and taking care of the football. But I've said our biggest offseason acquisition was Jeep Wade. And then somebody goes, is it Jeep Wade or Rob Orange, the D coordinator? And I've been debating that ever since, about a week ago. I'm not going to lie, I still think it's Jeep Wade. And I think it's like 1 and 1A between Jeep Wade and Rob Orange.
2: Last question, Adam, because Owen Chambliss got put on the Butkus Award watch list, and I think in the last week, what I've learned the most from Husker camp is this: the respect and maybe how good Owen Chambliss is. Now, he's 6'3", 205. That gets it done in the Mountain West. It's going to be a little bit bigger challenge in the Big Ten, but have you got the chance to watch much of Chambliss and maybe even some of his previous tape, wondering about your take on this kid?
0: He's a guy who, take away the fact that he has a previous relationship with Orridge, he knows what to expect from him, he's going to have a leg up on the defense because he's played in it. If you just watch him, you just watch how he moves, I think he's actually closer to 230, 235, because if you watch him, and it was, who was it? Was it Sean Callahan, Steve? Somebody was like, he reminds me of Carlos Polk. Mm. And I was like, holy crap, just looking at him. We'll see about the production. Because we haven't had a ton of big linebackers here, lengthy linebackers, since Carlos Polk. Now, we've had some really good players. I'm not saying that. People look differently. People can be built differently and have success. But as far as how they look, not many guys have looked as big and lengthy as him, except Owen Chambliss. I was like, holy cow, it's a great comparison. So he is a guy who looks like a legit Big Ten linebacker, potential NFL Sunday-type linebacker. And then you factor in what he knows from the defense, and also his relationship, and he knows what Orich is expecting in general from his players. Now, here's the deal. Orich has got to adjust and learn to the Big Ten. Chambliss is going to do it. The question is, I believe they'll do it. I believe they're both going to be successful. The question is, how long does it take? You know, does it take a half a season? Does it take three quarters of a season? But I do believe they're both going to make an impact. Just how soon does it happen, and how does it look?
2: Well, Adam will be joining us on Fridays throughout most of the season. Again, we look forward to that, to catch him on the Ticket in Lincoln, catch his podcast. Carriker's Chronicles is back for another season, and a whole lot more Husker talk on there as well. Adam, thanks as always for the time on the Doug and Daddy Show, and only a couple of weekends left without football, man.
0: Can't wait. I'm getting excited.
1: Right. Thanks, Adam. You never sugarcoat it. You do a great job. Thank
2: you.
1: There you go.
2: Adam Carriker joining us here on the Doug and Daddy Show, and great to have him with us. Don't forget that the Oregon Trails Rodeo begins tonight in Hastings. It's a three-day run. Performances each and every night, set for 7 o'clock. And tonight, the free barbecue from 5:30 to 7 for all ticket holders. And then it's Pink Night on Saturday. They've also got fireworks after the performance on Saturday as well. So check it out. Oregon Trails Rodeo. And tickets, donations, Pink Night on Saturday. Go to the Morrison Cancer Center. 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
2: Doug and Daddy's show, ESPN Tri-Cities. Again, a reminder of what's going on. Husker volleyball, red-white scrimmage on Sunday. Hastings volleyball tomorrow at 4. Hastings soccer, they're up at Norfolk today for the women. For UNK soccer, they'll host Northeastern out of Norfolk. Same team, the JUCO, Sunday, and that is set for noon. We had a lot of preseason NFL football, Jimmy, and if I didn't look too deep into it, but I believe there were 6 games and 5 went under.
1: Yeah,
2: it's still to me some of the easiest cash investment of all time.
1: Yeah, it was 3-0, and somebody scored a touchdown, and they called holding on it. And next thing I knew, it was 3-0 when I was still watching it. So
2: there you go. Yeah. UNK's Isaiah Harris is one of 9 MIAA players to make the Elite 100 watch list. That's chosen by D2Football.com. Of course, last year Harris was averaging nearly 8 yards a carry, 140 yards a game when he had the season-ending injury in game number 5. When he transferred in from the Huskers, he was a third team all-conference selection in 24, totaling over 1,000 all-purpose yards. Also making that list, a pair of players on the first opponent from Wayne State, and their running back Dawson Forgy and their tight end Dane Peterson. The Lopers will have a scrimmage on Wednesday night, just a little over a week ahead of the Wayne State game, and that's free and open to the public next Wednesday, and that will kick off at 6:30. And we will take a break and wrap things up in a moment.
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2: Wrapping things up for this week on the Doug and Daddy Show, Jimmy, got to tip your hat to John Rothstein, the CBS men's basketball sports analyst. Last year, when I think they were about 10-0 and had just had that big win on the road in Illinois and things like that, and he came on one of his daily shows. He said, "You know what, Nebraska, talking about never winning a tournament, NCAA tournament game," and he says, "If they win one, I'm going to happy hour. I'm going to Lincoln.
1: Oh, he's
2: gonna
1: buy putting down the streaks. Credit card."
2: Yep. Right. And of course, Nebraska did it. And yesterday, he announced that he is coming to Lincoln. He'll be in the Haymarket at Gate 25 Wednesday, September the 16th, 5 o'clock. The only thing that's not great about this whole deal, two things. He's smart not to do it on the Friday or Saturday.
1: Right.
2: But Nebraska Creighton Volleyball is right across the street at 6 o'clock. So that Haymarket is going to be absolutely slammed. And he's going to be buying drinks, which isn't going to be a big deal. I don't know how many thousands of dollars of drinks that they'll get worked out. But he will have the tab open for an hour, beginning at 5 o'clock, ahead of Nebraska Creighton Volleyball, which isn't at the Devaney. It's at Pinnacle. It's
1: right across the street.
2: Geez. It's a whole different deal. You're not just going to park it. No, you will be in the area whether you're there. It will be, if the weather's nice, jammed in that Haymarket.
1: We should probably go there and do the show from 11 to 12 and just sit there for 5 hours and waiting for our first drink.
2: I'll call Davis and see if he can get us set up. So there you go. But knew that it would happen. Didn't know if he'd wait for basketball season or when, but now he made that announcement yesterday. So looking forward to that. Good anything deal. Else as we get
1: no,
2: into the weekend?
1: No, we'll see you on Monday, Doug. And looking forward to it. Rained good in Kearney for the first time. Hadn't heard it rain for a while. Had you?
2: Yeah, had some good
1: good
2: moisture throughout Nebraska here the last couple of days. Maybe get a little bit more, kind of get that taken care of so that when it is time to go outside and play tennis and golf and the softball season and all that, they'll have good weather. And yes, it officially begins on Thursday. We will be continuing our high school football previews. We'll be getting into Grand Island a little bit next week and a whole lot more. So thanks for joining us here on the Doug and Daddy Show. Appreciate Adam Carricker once again joining us this season and Kearney Catholic football coach Rashawn Harvey. Good week. If you missed any of it, we talked to all the Kearney and Hastings coaches in our football previews, and we got a chance to talk to Will Caskey. We talked Little League. We talked Oregon Trails Rodeo. All those are up on our podcast at ESPNSuperstation.com. We've got a news update coming up, and then Sean Callahan, Sip, Robin Walshett with the Husker Online radio show. Royals are at the Angels this weekend, beginning tonight at 8:38.
17: From the News Channel Nebraska Newsroom, I'm Peter Rice. A Kearney woman is facing several charges, including first-degree arson, after an early morning fire heavily damaged the home that she was renting. Court documents say investigators found lighter fluid and paper towels near where the fire started, and surveillance video allegedly shows 60-year-old Kathy Schmidt buying the same type of lighter fluid weeks earlier. Police say Schmidt also had recently taken out renter's insurance and had reported threatening notes before the fire. Investigators later found a notebook inside the home they believe may have been used to write those notes. The fire happened just days before the property owner, Rebecca Trent, expected to regain possession following an eviction case. Schmidt denied setting the fire, and her court case remains ongoing. More than 50 new housing units could soon be on the way in Kearney after city leaders gave the green light to two new developments expected to begin construction this fall. Kearney City Council approving tax increment financing this week for two separate projects. The larger is the Three Crosses development near M Avenue and 16th Street. Plans call for 30 ranch-style homes and two-car garages, with construction expected to continue through fall of 2028. The council also approved TIF funding for a new 24-unit apartment complex near the Crown Plaza in Eunice Conference Center North. This project would include 18 one-bedroom and 6 two-bedroom apartments. Developers hope to have it finished by next fall. For more details or for news anytime, check out our website at newschannelnebraska.com.
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20: Hello there, and welcome to another edition of the Husker Online Show. Sean Callahan, Steve Sipple, Robin Washett, as we are in the thick of fall camp. Full pads went on this week. Scrimmage probably coming up on Saturday. We got our first look, guys, at Nebraska in camp. An abbreviated 20-ish minute session for full context. We don't really get to see, you know, too much true football. Just a lot of kind of skills and drill and positional work, but nonetheless, still a very good opportunity to kind of get a feel for the players, the roster, as things kick off.
21: It's a little bit of sensory overload, but because you're trying to see a lot, and you do. I mean, it's probably still processing in my mind what I saw, actually. I mean, you tried to scoot over and see, for instance, Tyke Hayes, right? What that picture looked like. Number 32, practicing. I think he was held out a little bit last week, but not, he looked good to go. Not a big guy. I don't know. I think he's listed at 5'11", 205. Doesn't have a striking presence, but I thought was a smooth-looking runner. You looked at the running backs. Robin, you were looking at the D-line. See, this is what I'm saying. You're kind of looking all over the place. Mm-hmm. Then all of a sudden, something captures your eye, like Rob Orich coaching the linebackers, and Dexter Foster out there, and Sean Owen Chambliss. Well, you're old enough to remember, too, Robin. Owen Chambliss is the biggest linebacker I've seen here since Carlos Polk. Remember Carlos Polk, Sean?
20: Oh, yeah. Oh, yeah.
21: Carlos Polk was a big, long, rangy linebacker. Chambliss, 6'3", 240. We haven't seen a lot of that around here lately.
22: That whole group looked good. I like that linebacker picture with Shavers, Foster, and Chambliss. I mean, they look like a legitimate Big Ten linebacking core. And I thought it was notable. You pointed this out in our observations that Shavers, you know, still looks the size part, but he's slimmed down. He seemed like he was carrying maybe a little bit too much weight last year. He seems to have trimmed down to, I think, where he's in a good sweet spot for where he needs to be physically. So that linebacker picture, I mean, just from the initial eyeball test, looks pretty good. And there was a lot of talk about him today from both players and coaches alike.
20: Yeah, Rob Orich, too, his involvement with the defense. You know, he's not a walk-around guy. We've seen it in all different ways at Nebraska where a coordinator is more of a walk-around guy or he's specifically involved in a position group. It was pretty clear who was kind of running that linebacker group.
21: Definitely. Today, I think it can change a little bit, but from what we saw, what we saw in the spring, too, he does run that room with Rob Dvorak, though, is right there with him. I liked Orich's bark. God dang, Orich. I thought he was just impressive today. at the on the field, at the podium.
22: Just look more comfortable.
21: Look more comfortable, sounded more comfortable. He's fired up. He's fiery. You can see now, I could see today why a coach, a head coach, would put him in front of a defensive room. I saw it today. He's that was an if you're a Nebraska fan, that's an encouraging picture, wouldn't you say, Sean?
0: Yeah, I think just his confidence. I mean, he's got a positivity about him as well that makes him a little bit more different than John Butler, even Tony White. I mean, those two, the previous coordinators, I mean, White didn't always offer a lot. He was pretty locked in, and Butler had kind of an edge to him where he didn't really – where I do think Orich has, like, a good combination, but I like just his overall the way he kind of presents himself and just the way he messages and answers questions.
22: Yeah, I mean, I think his knowledge of defense and what he wants to do at all three levels, I mean, again, he's been called a mad scientist, but I think that he's able to teach that scheme in a way that is extremely relatable to his players. Because everybody talks about just how they know exactly what they're doing. Because Orich explains things and his staff break things down in a way that it's able to click and process to where they're taking what they're learning on the whiteboard and studying film and translating it to the practice field about as seamlessly as you could hope. And I think that's a big part of this offseason where there's so much new on defense from the top on down that being able to hit the ground running and get some of that stuff to stick in these guys' minds to where they're not overthinking things, I think has been a big part of this kind of progress the defense has made over the course of the offseason. Just listen to the players. Like, it was a consensus message that Orch's style really relates to the players. And you saw it. And if you go back and watch his press conference, you know, he's confident and, you know, he's got that bark on the field, but he's self-deprecating too. Like, you know, he was asked about the mad scientist thing and he said, well, I'm not a mad scientist. I can barely even read.
21: Yeah. He said, I can read fine.
22: Yeah. That's, just to clarify, he can read. But like, that's the kind of thing where the being able to relate to kids and not have this be like, I'm the coach, you're the player.
21: Uh-huh.
22: Being able to blend that, I think, is going to help him in this training.
21: He said, teach simply. Teach simply, but the one thing that I always hear from people is you got to simplify the defense. No, you can't do that too much. Mm-hmm. And he said, we don't. We're asking a lot in installation. Teach simply, but you can't have a simple defense. Not in a big league. I mean, right, Sean? Offensive coordinators will carve you up.
0: No, this, as we've learned with this conference, I mean, and plus you don't run a lot of plays. So, like, everything really matters. Like, Nebraska's defense last year, for example, would have four or five good plays in a row, but then give up an 80-yard run. You know, like, it, you know, so it really does matter just how you execute it and what you do, because this conference is different.
21: One thing I would add to Sean's comments about how Orich's demeanor compares to White and Butler. Butler was more defensive. He seemed like he was always kind of on the defense. Orich is not that way at all. He's not on the defense. And I think his confidence stems from his confidence in his system. Mm-hmm. I don't think he's a cocky individual necessarily, maybe a little bit, but I just think he likes his system and it projects, and that you can tell.
22: It's worked everywhere he's gone.
21: It has. I mean,
22: Dwayne McDougal has played for him at two different stops. Now, this is his third time. He says everywhere he goes, people don't expect anything from this defense. And then suddenly, within 1 year, they're one of the top defenses in their league. So we'll see how that works now at the highest of college football levels. But he's got a track record of doing more than what people anticipate.
21: He whipped around Bemidji State. He whipped around Idaho. And he whipped around San Diego State. Mm-hmm. I'm sure he sold that to Phil Snow and Matt Rhule.
0: And we'll hear from Matt Rhule again on Saturday, but we did hear from him as well this past Saturday, and we talked a lot about that already in the week. But it will be interesting just to see where this team is at after, you know, over a week and a half at that point.
21: Yeah.
0: You know, what the scrimmage looks like, what the injury report looks like. Is the injury report, at least from what we saw when we were there, unless they kept those guys out or that were hurt, there weren't a lot of guys out.
21: Minimal right now.
22: One guy in a yellow jersey, Pierce Mewberry, working off to the side. Otherwise, everybody else that was on the field appeared to be full go.
21: God, and you've seen times when how many guys were in yellow?
22: 15 dudes. That's like half my job in those things, just counting numbers. And right. Who's in green, who's in yellow, right. Who's out.
0: There's always that scene from Hard Knocks they always show where it was like the Jets and just like the gristled old special teams coordinator. There's a bunch of guys on the bikes and he's like, what are we doing? Training for the Tour de France?
22: Tour de France?
0: Well, we haven't seen the Tour de France training.
21: Nope.
22: We haven't. Nope.
0: And you hope, and that speaks to the nutrition side of the team and also the strength and conditioning.
21: 100%. Also speaks to their early in camp.
0: Early, yeah. Yeah.
22: But, I mean, how many times do you see soft tissue stuff pop up this time of year? I mean, they just put the pads on, so there's certainly more opportunity for injuries to occur. But it just seems like even a year ago, how many guys were out with soft tissue stuff, like before they even really got going.
21: Yep.
22: That seems to be an improvement this year.
0: All right, when we come back, we're going to get into the offense, what we learned here over this first week, and discuss the major storylines from that. 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
0: And we're back here on the Husker Online Show. Sean Callahan, Steve Sipple, Robert Washett. 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Thanks again to Poly Market for sponsoring us here on the Husker Online Show. But, guys, I want to get into the offensive storylines here over this first week. And, you know, we hit on it briefly, but that running back room does look deep. I think when you looked at it today live, just the competition obviously is there, but the depth, I mean, they've got options, which I think has put them in a good spot, especially when you factor in Tyke Hayes.
21: Yeah, they all, you know, nobody really, like when you even eyeball them, nobody really jumps out. They all look pretty good. There's no, like, you know, there's no Scott Baldwin, 6'2", 210 linear guy. There's no, you know, there's just nobody that really jumps out at you. They all look good. Probably just going to be a tight race. I don't know. You hear, God dang, Mosey gets a lot of, like, insider-type knowledge stuff. A lot of it points to Mosey. I still like Makai to start and then have to hold off Rule. Mosey will play a lot. Now, then you just wonder, where's Tyke Hayes figure into the equation?
22: Yeah, and that seems to be the way things are trending. That I agree with you. I think Nelson is still the front runner, despite all that transpired. I think Mosey is very much in that picture as well. And then it's just a matter of, you know, how much further can Rule close the gap? How quickly can Hayes catch up to potentially make it even more interesting?
21: Yeah.
22: I think that's almost an ideal situation. I mean, obviously, having Emmett Johnson changed a lot with that running back picture, because very rarely do they have a guy that can have, 280 touches in a single year and not get hurt. Odds are they're going to need to rotate. They're going to need three, maybe even four backs to step up over the course of the season. And I think having three to four legitimate options, that it doesn't appear to be that much separation, I view it more as good than bad.
20: Yeah, a year ago, Nebraska, let's just say they would have 35 to 40 running back touches in a 64-snap game. And Emmett Johnson could take 90% of that. They don't have that luxury.
21: I don't think they do.
20: They don't. I mean, nobody in the Big Ten was even close to that. I mean, Justice Haynes and Jordan Marshall, they didn't come close to Emmett Johnson's touch load because it's physically really hard to do. So I think that said, I think you need to find the right blend of how you split up those 35 to 40 touches.
21: Well, and the other part of the discussion is, how much are they going to run the ball? The strength of the skill group, we'll say. I believe the strength of the offense. Now, you guys are going to say the offensive line. I always say the receivers. I think the receivers are the strength of the team. I mean, I've been told, by the way, Sipple, this is a throwing team. They're going to throw it. I mean,
20: it's going to be Dana's.
21: Yeah, they're going to throw it. Well, no, it's not Leach, but RIP. But that's their strength, right? I don't think they're going to just line up and pitch it, you know, and say.
22: You have to be able to do that, though.
21: A little bit.
22: When you need to run the football, you have to be able to run the football.
21: I know. You're preaching to the choir there, young man. What am I, 6 years old? Come on.
22: So I don't think that this is something where, like, they're just going to just get by with the running game. Like, that, it needs to be a foundation of this offense. And I do think that they're working towards it. I mean, just hearing some things, like, they're really emphasizing the power run game. They're doing a lot of goal line work. They're doing 7-on-7 within the box with just the linebackers, O-line, running back. Like, so to work on just getting that part of the game, like, really just focused in on. So I as much as the perceived talent might be on the perimeter at the receiver and quarterback spot, we've learned year in and year out that if you cannot effectively and consistently run the football, you don't stand a chance in this conference.
21: Well, I mean, but we also learned that it's not a given that they're going to do it. You know, I mean, I'll kind of believe it when I see it.
22: Yeah.
20: Well, like last year, we thought Dane Key was going to be such a factor, and then
22: Jamal Banks. Just go down the line of these guys that come in, and they're supposed to light the world
21: on fire. But last year, it's not. They're 80th in the country in rushing. I mean, it wasn't.
20: Because they had no QB rushing.
21: Right.
20: I think
22: one guy.
20: So when you take off the quarterback, I mean, that's the flaw of the college stat system. When sack yardage get deducted from rushing yardage, I mean,
21: they might go up to 70.
22: Yeah, when Dylan's in like negative 80 some yards rushing.
21: Okay, they're 70th in the country.
20: But yeah, just the QB rushing. Like, I had a Michigan State guy say that to me years ago. Yeah, you can't look at what Michigan State was ranked as a rushing team because their quarterbacks don't run. Mm-hmm. And teams that have the quarterbacks run and not have the loss of sack yardage, it really skews. I mean, you have to look at the efficiency of what your tailback running is.
21: Well, and what I mean, when Rule took the job, he said at the podium, "I want to be a hard nose running team with play action." We haven't necessarily seen that. Mm-mm. I mean, that's what I'd like to see. I feel like I'm arguing against myself a little bit here. That's what I want to see. I just wonder if I'll see it. You know?
20: Yeah, you have to be able to run the ball better to get the safeties up, and that was the problem last year. Mm-hmm. Because Dylan was not a runner, the safeties did not have to respect Dylan taking off and running.
21: Oh, God, the safety's got – I think that safety picture could look different this year.
20: And then their offensive line last year struggled, so teams felt like they could win up front without blitzing.
22: Yeah, they didn't have to blitz anybody.
20: So then it made it – what's that?
21: Four-man rush.
20: Mm-hmm.
0: Sorry, I'm not. We're not caught up on our hand signals here. You're coughing. You're dying. You're throwing me hand signals.
21: I'm argumentative.
0: You got 4 seconds left till you pass out. Or what's that mean?
22: It's the cranium.
0: But no, I do think the 4-man rush. I mean, they, as we know, against like Michigan. Michigan got there without really having a blitz.
21: Trust me, I remember. It's not funny. It's kind of funny. But
0: changed the whole season.
21: Yeah.
0: I mean, at that point, I think they felt really good or thought they could do what they wanted to do. And then Michigan's like, you guys are pretty limited. We're going to destroy your tackles.
22: Got figured out pretty quickly.
21: Very interesting conversation.
0: So we'll see kind of where this offense develops here with the running back position. Backup quarterback spot still very much wide open. And I don't know. I still believe like what we'll see there is the first few games of the year, one game, Kalen could be the first guy in. The next game, Latif.
21: Yep.
0: You know, like you could easily kind of have a rotating deal early for that number two job. I just don't think it makes sense to say this guy's got the job outright.
21: Well, not right now unless we don't see any practice. So it's very possible one of those guys would make a move. Yeah,
22: maybe the separation's more than we know, but
21: or maybe less than we know. I mean, who knows? But Sean, there is a possibility that one of those guys would jump ahead.
0: You know? In the opener.
21: Maybe, yeah.
0: All right, when we come back, we are going to talk defensive storylines next. 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
0: 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Sean Callahan, Steve Sybil, Robin Washington. What are you guys drinking right now?
21: Cranium.
0: We got our craniums here. And
22: Dr. Yum.
0: 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It is a great drink. It gives you kind of that focus that you need. We need it, that's for sure, on this show.
21: Yeah, and it tastes good. And Rob had one in his pocket as he was going to the practice today, which that was good. I mean, that was smart. I wish I would have done that. I'm going to do that Friday.
0: I packed some to go to Minneapolis this week. It was great.
21: I'm going to pack some for Friday. We have an availability again on Friday, media availability. And I'm going to do that, Rob. Thank you.
0: All right. Well, thanks again to Cranium for sponsoring us here on the Husker Online Show. All right, let's get into the offensive discussion. And when you start to kind of...
21: Defensive.
0: Sorry about the defensive discussion. We just did a long discussion. But let's get into the defensive discussion more. I want to talk about that interior defensive line and just that group. Because we all, I think, recognize that as probably the biggest question. I thought you – was it you that asked
21: You that? Asked it.
0: Well, then, Rob, but –
21: Oh, then I asked him how does he
0: – respond. Okay,
21: you asked him about the interior D-line progress. What kind of progress is there? He said tremendous progress. He said it twice. He said tremendous progress. I asked him what he thinks of the characterization of that being a question mark. He said, with due respect to you guys, I love you and respect you. Probably neither. But he says, I'm with him every day, and I like what I see. He wants to have six. Mm-hmm. So, Sean, when you were asking the question, who were you thinking of? Like, which guys do you see kind of rising to be in that top six?
0: Well, so there's three that are locks, right? I think we all agree. Riley Van Poppel, Jasir Whittington, Owen Stoudemire.
21: Yeah.
0: Then after that, I think Sue Olafatu, Tyson Terry. That's 4 or 5.
21: Okay.
0: And that no particular order.
21: Okay.
0: But then I think if they want to get to a sixth guy, is it Gabe Moore? Is it David Hufkin? Is it Malcolm Simpson?
22: Berryman.
21: Is it Berryman?
0: Where I think long-term, like, Berryman's got a big future in the program. So the first three games, can you get Berryman on the field? I don't know.
21: You guys are smarter than me about this, kind of the tactical end of football. Do you just put Berryman in on pure run situations, third and short?
22: They've done it before.
21: Yeah.
22: Just, I mean, not Rob Horich, but Nebraska's defense have done that before, where they cycle in a young, bigger guy that might not be an every-down lineman yet, but they want to get in those game reps, and they need that size. This could be a situation where that's an immediate role for Berryman.
21: Berryman's size, 6'2", 350.
0: Mm-hmm. He's all man.
21: Yeah, 350.
22: They don't have a lot of dudes like that.
21: 350. No, they don't. You don't want those guys easily moved. We saw a little bit of that last year. Yeah, Sean, you got the right guys. I don't think we're missing anybody. Oh, yeah, there's a chart right there. Thank you, Megan. Yeah, you're not missing anybody. Those are the guys.
0: Yeah, and we've gotten small sample sizes of like Gabe Moore in the past and even Mason Goldman. There just hasn't been like that flash where you're like, all right, they're going to elevate themselves into more reps. Now, could that happen? That's the question. New scheme, new coaches, a new mindset.
21: It's critical. I mean, that is it remains a critical question. It was good to hear Orich's confidence, although, you know, what else are you going to hear?
22: Yeah, I'm worried, man.
21: No.
22: They
21: don't have to say that, but there's times when you can just kind of be real about it and say, I mean, we got to make some progress quick. Mm-hmm. You'll hear Dana say stuff like that.
22: Dana will say it.
21: Yeah. So now as far as the whole thing goes, I feel strangely good about the edges. I mean, now there are six guys you can point to.
0: Your top four: Anthony Jones, Cam Linhart.
21: Yep,
0: and then
22: Petshock
0: and Winery. Then you get to that next level with McGahee, maybe Jeremiah Jones. Look,
21: Ochoa
0: is in that next level.
21: Yeah,
0: I mean, Mac Markway he posted a picture. He looks good physically. I mean, mm-hmm. I mean they're deep. If Mac Markway is like the lowest right now, it's a pretty good room.
21: Right. I like that room. Now, the key is, does a star emerge? Does nine-sack guy emerge?
0: Oh, I think it's Winery. It has to be.
21: It could be.
0: You're paying it to be Winery.
21: Yeah, you are. I'd like to see a Linhart get to like 6 sacks, 7 sacks.
0: Does he have that kind of twitch, though, Robin?
22: I don't know, because this is kind of the first time he's been
0: truly in a...
21: Remember as a freshman what you saw?
22: Yeah.
21: I saw some twitch as a freshman.
22: That was a really good-looking picture with Prince Will.
21: Yeah.
22: So, I mean, I think he has that potential. We just haven't seen it, and I wonder how much of that is due to scheme.
21: A lot.
22: Maybe having to bulk up a little bit bigger than his frame needs to be. And so maybe this move to a four-man front is going to be the best thing that's happened to Cam.
21: Yeah, because now he's head up on a tight end. He doesn't move inside. Sometimes he even mentioned nine, playing the nine technique, split way out.
22: Oh, yeah.
21: So I don't know. I just like that group. Again, I like the group, but will a star emerge? It looks very solid to maybe a little better than solid, but like Sean, you do want to see Winery earn his money.
0: I would like to see in the first three games somebody or a couple guys pile up some numbers. And I don't care who you're playing, that you should pile up some numbers.
22: Get a 2 or 3 sack game against Bowling Green or something.
21: Or how about a 6 sack game?
22: I'm talking one for one guy.
21: Oh, yeah.
22: Yes, I want Williams to wear and get 6 sacks against Bowling Green.
0: Break the Jared Brick record. Well, there was the game in 2005 where they played Maine.
21: Yeah.
0: And they got just some ridiculous number. It was like 16 sacks.
22: I remember that.
0: And they led the nation in sacks all year.
22: Just because of that game.
21: That skewed it.
0: But, like, I want a game like that.
21: Yeah.
0: Like, or you can be like, yeah, we lead the nation in sacks. I mean, like, you have, like, a 100%. Good, like, it would be nice to see, but that main game. I mean, they, like, literally, well, they, and Cosgrove blitzed a lot that year, too. I mean, back to the Colorado game and Boulder, the Michigan game and the Alamo Bowl. I mean, he brought the middle linebacker heat.
21: Yeah, he did. He did. It was fun to watch.
0: It would be like the double A gap middle linebacker, and they'd come untouched and just demolish the quarterback.
21: Anyway, those guys look good. And Rob's talked about those two interior the linebackers. Mm-hmm. It's a 4-2-5, so there's two of them.

0: you had to listen closely to Yelk, but he kind of touched on it. You got to bring some guys with you from another program in this situation that the other guys are looking to McDougal mm-hmm. and Chambliss for answers.
1: No doubt.
0: And so they have to be ready with answers, and I get the feeling they are, Sean.
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2: And we're back here on the Husker Online Show. 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But Abby, let's get into it. 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
3: All right, who will be the first running back to go over 100 rushing yards in a single game, and who will be the first receiver to go over 100 receiving yards in a single game?
2: Oh, boy. I will say Isaiah Mosey, running back, and I will say Ja'Cory Barney, receiver.
4: Hunter Nelson.
5: Hunter.
4: Nisaiah. Hunter. Wide receiver for Nebraska.
5: And Nisaiah
4: Hunter. And Mekhi Nelson.
2: Mekhi Nelson, as you would like to.
4: Nelson, Mekhi.
5: Hold on. I'm going to go Mekhi Nelson, rusher.
4: Okay.
5: He'll go over 100 in one of those first games. I think Calandria has formed the best chemistry based on what we've heard with Gilmer.
2: Quasi
5: Gilmer. Yeah. I think that's Calandria's go-to guy, Earl.
2: Now, this was who will be the first person.
5: I think Gilmer will be the
2: Gilmer
5: first person.
2: Gilmer and Nelson.
5: Yeah. I think Gilmer will be the first person to get a hundo.
4: Hunter getting like a 60-yard screen catch and run like he did last year.
5: He's a good look. I mean, he's the best. I haven't seen a lot of Gilmer, but we saw an Isaiah Hunter this summer at those camps. That's a great-looking athlete. Wow. I mean, he's got the NFL body.
2: All right, next question.
3: Due to the rigors of the Big Ten, how many rushing attempts should these coaches limit Calandria to keep him healthy?
2: Ooh. Well, a big part of it, guys, is how many are design runs and how many are scramble runs. Mm-hmm. And, you know, generally the design runs, you don't want to overdo that.
5: What do you think of 3 to 5 a game?
2: 5 would be high, but like probably 3 is a good. But then the scrambles are breakdowns where it's free yardage with the run, where you get out of bounds. You don't take a hit. Mm-hmm. And that's what key. You strive for, right?
4: That's the key. You can run as many times as you want or as many times as necessary as long as you've gotten hit. Run out of bounds, slide, limit the amount of contact you absorb as much as possible, and then it won't be as much of an issue.
5: I think Calandria, this is kind of an inane comment, but I think Calandria could be a good slider. We've seen quarterbacks that weren't. Mm-hmm. It was a problem, right?
4: No doubt.
5: Dylan wasn't a good slider. Who was the guy that hurt his knee in Michigan? Was that Bubba? Or yeah, was
2: Chubba?
5: That
2: Chubba?

0: Chuba. Was that Chuba?
1: Chuba.
0: Chuba wasn't a good slider. Calandrius strikes me as the type that can
2: he's got to be smart.
0: Yeah.
2: That's how Emmett Johnson, he's a running back, but he never got, like, walloped.
0: Yeah,
2: like, he always had glancing hits.
0: Yeah. Taylor not because he was sliding.
2: No, but he was able to just find creases.
0: Yeah.
2: Yes.
0: Yeah.
2: Yeah. But it goes back to the idea that your longevity depends on how smart you run the football.
1: Uh-huh. Taylor Martinez was not, like, a great slider.
2: No.
0: No, he wasn't. It takes some, I mean, I for lack of a better word, coordination. I mean, sliding is not that easy.
2: Taylor would just, like, crunch up and absorb hits standing straight up.
1: Zach Taylor was not a good slider.
3: It's kind of hard to do.
2: Yeah.
1: Well, especially not on when you're on turf.
0: Right.
1: All right, next question.
0: It's like an art.
4: Over the years, who were your favorite assistant coaching personalities from an interview standpoint and then just a sheer personality?
1: Hmm. Well, we've dealt with a lot of them.
0: I mean, a lot.
1: It's hard to, like, just...
0: How many years for you? 20-some?
1: Oh, I started in 99.
0: Okay, that's a lot.
1: But, I mean, you can go...
0: I have a clear answer.
1: Oh, man. Go, then you go first.
0: Charlie McBride. I thought he was incredible to interview. I mean, he could be grouchy and growly, but he always gave you something. And then I would say Ron Brown. There would literally be times... when Ron was a full-time coach, where, you guys, we don't have much to write. Just go interview Ron Brown about something, and it would turn out to be a great story. He could talk about anything, talk about any player, and you'd get something good. Those are the two guys that popped
1: up. What
0: I
1: appreciated always about Ron Brown was no matter who you were, like, he gave you, like, elite time and answers. Like, when I was a student, it's like a sophomore in college, I contacted him to do an interview just for, like, a class project.
0: And he gave you
1: and
0: hell.
1: He did it.
0: Yeah.
1: And then, like, I won some big award with it.
0: Wow.
1: Like, and it was, like, the first
0: journalist. Humble brag.
1: Well, but because it was Ron Brown. Like,
0: I know.
1: And, you know, he didn't have to do it, but that's how he was. Like,
0: he gave it hell.
1: Like, when you were, like, 19, he's like, yeah, he sat down with me and I interviewed him in person.
0: That's Ron.
1: And that's how, he's the same guy always.
0: Yep.
1: And so I always appreciate that. But
0: yeah, thanks for saying that.
1: I did like John Blake.
0: Oh, God.
1: Just like his whole demeanor and personality. I mean, Banker was good to interview.
0: Banker was pretty good. Mm-hmm. Banker was pretty good. Old peach pie.
2: I liked Eckler. Just because you never knew what you were going to get.
0: Yeah.
2: You know what I mean?
0: Yeah.
2: I mean, the quotes alone made him a worthwhile.
0: Younger Eckler was much better.
2: Yeah, that's what I mean. I'm talking about when he was the linebackers coach and, you know, was just in there with, you know, getting bloodied up because he was hitting guy, headbutting guys. Like, that was a fun interview.
0: God, there's been a lot of good ones.
1: Carl Pelini was actually
0: really
1: good.
0: Thank you for saying that. Carl was great. Carl was a great interview.
1: Like, he would be honest, too.
0: Yeah, and he's very, very intelligent and articulate. Like, one of the most articulate coaches you've ever dealt with.
2: Phil Elmation, remember him?
0: Yeah, he was not.
1: He was not
2: no,
1: good.
2: But like what I always respected, like if you tried to throw a talkabout question.
0: Yeah.
2: No, it's not a question. That's a statement.
0: Ask me a question. That's what he'd say.
2: Chewing on his towel.
0: Ask me a question. He'd say, ask me a question. That's a statement.
2: I respected that.
1: Well, sometimes he'd be picking his nose when you were interviewing him.
0: Hello.
1: Elmo.
2: You have to wait for him to do his laps around the practice.
0: I did appreciate that about him.
2: I know.
0: Though. You had to have a question ready.
2: Yeah, you don't just say, hey, here's a player. Talk about him.
0: Yeah.
2: No, ask me about him.
0: Right.
1: All right.
0: That's interesting.
1: Good question.
4: Last question?
1: Last question. Final question.
4: In honor of school starting again, what was your favorite class that you took?
0: Ooh. Go ahead, Sean.
1: Well, obviously, in high school, I won't do college classes. Newspaper was like how I got going as a journalist. I mean, that was you know, my sophomore year on. And
0: really?
1: I can remember, like, I started doing sports writing for the paper. And when I was a sophomore, I had to interview, going back to the Salmation story, I had to interview my basketball coach, Mike Dempsey.
0: Yeah.
1: And, you know, you're pretty nervous.
0: Yes.
1: Like, he's the varsity coach. I wasn't even on the varsity yet. and I said, hey, coach, do you mind if I just give you some questions, then you can fill them out for the story I'm working out? And he goes, no. He goes, you're going to ask them to me.
0: Like, good for him.
1: I always appreciated that.
0: Yeah, good for him.
1: And even now when we deal with other On3 people, like they always like, hey, we fill out these questions. I was like, no, you can call me and ask me. Mm-hmm. And I always think of Coach Dempsey when I was young.
0: Good for you, Sean.
1: You know, but we did a construction class once when I was in high school.
0: My God.
1: It was bizarre. Like we would leave campus in the last period of the day or two periods of the day, and we literally built a shed, like really? Like a garage, really? As a class.
0: That's awesome. That's awesome.
1: And we got like behind schedule, and the seniors were done.
0: Yeah.
1: And the teacher's like, look, if you guys come another week or 10 days, I'll give everybody an A. And so, like, after school got out, and like for seniors, we still came back. And the shed is still standing.
0: Brilliant.
2: Look at that. American made.
0: God dang it, Sean. That's a great one. Rob?
2: Okay. Senior year, second spring, whatever, semester, whatever you want to call it, at Lincoln High School, I had a double period weight training class. First two periods of the day. So we would go in there, and it was just me and a bunch of other football dudes, and we basically just, you know, jacked around for an hour, 2 hour and a half. But, like, I vividly remember it because, like, in between the class breaks, we'd just stay in the weight room and just keep lifting. And there was a window that walked by the hallway to the – like, it was kind of an elevated window that you could look down into the weight room. And we would always get, like, the bumper plates, you know, the big rubber ones that, you know, they're 45 pounds, but they look like they're, like, 85 pounds. We'd stack those, like, on decline bench and just, like, rip them. And, like, these freshman kids would look – ooh, and it's like, wow. So it was – rambunctious, borderline irresponsible most of the time, but a class I will never forget from
0: God, I have nothing like that. You or Sean's. I didn't like school, as you can imagine. I hated it. Still don't even like to think about it.
1: You're in the gifted program, though.
0: I wasn't a gifted program.
1: You got to ride like a special bus.
0: Did I tell the Bo Pelini story? It was funny. I'll tell you. I told him that one time. I said on Wednesdays, they would pick us up in a young... And they would pick me up at my school and take me inside the city to this other school's the gifted program. And he goes, is that what they told you? Classic Bo. I liked art. I liked the art class we had in junior high. It stands out to me. Just pretty free-flowing. Whatever you wanted to do was awesome. So I can remember like the clay and...
2: Good time for self-expression.
0: Yeah. Sean's so uninterested right now that it's incredible. All right, keep going.
1: I'm running the show over here. I don't need to be looking at you eye to eye. I'm trying to run a show at the same time here.
0: Fine there, Scotia.
1: You want me to not manage the producing part of the show so I can hear your story about clay?
0: You're fine. Keep boat moving. Keep the show moving.
2: What about you, Abby? What about Abby?
4: Yeah. I always loved band. I did marching band.
0: Oh, God.
2: What'd you play?
4: Clarinet.
2: Yep.
0: Mm.
4: So I loved band all year round.
2: What school?
4: I went to East.
0: Oh,
4: so
0: Lincoln, I didn't know
4: East.
0: That.
4: Yep. I was in the marching band. I did pep band, so I got to go to all of the games for free.
2: There you go.
4: Heck yeah. But also, when I was a senior, I took AP language, which was like the first time that I actually had to try kind of hard to write. I love that class.
0: AP so, yeah. language.
2: Quick note. So yeah. Sean mentions his newspaper class. I worked for the Lincoln High Advocate. Great class, all the same reason Sean said. But one of the things I got to do through that was shadow writer for the 2002 Husker spring game.
0: Uh-huh.
2: Guess who I shadowed?
0: Who?
2: Steve Sippel.
0: Oh, God, I can sort of
4: remember. He said who? Who? Shadow?
2: Let's just say that I didn't get a lot of interaction with him because he was pretty locked in. I just kind of sat by myself and
0: I was
2: did
0: pretty
2: my
0: what?
2: Thing. But I got a credential, and I got to sit
4: wow.
2: on press row.
0: I somewhat.
4: Look at you.
0: Chris Anderson was running the show then.
2: Yeah.
1: And when you have to do those, like, student shadows, like, it is a lot. When you're trying to actually do what you do for work.
0: Yeah.
2: I wasn't pestering him.
1: It's a delicate
0: that's not your stuff.
1: Juggling act to, like,
0: it is.
1: Do your job, but also, like, show the kid that's with you everything that's going on.
4: Mm-hmm.
0: Robin, you're amazing.
1: All right, Abby. When we come back, we're going to talk some volleyball. We'll see the Huskers this week in their scrimmage, and we'll get Abby's thoughts on that next. 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
1: And we're back here on the Husker Online show. Sean Callahan, Steve Sipple, Robin Washed, as this segment of the program brought to you by Marsmen. And we told you about it earlier in the week. You know, you start to get to a certain age, Sip and myself, maybe you're Robin, where
2: getting there.
1: You don't have like that same push anymore. You're doing the same workout, but maybe you're not going quite as hard,
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1: or you're not getting the results that you want. 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So check it out. We're pleased to be partnered now and sponsored here by Marsmen. It's a great product. Sip, you should be getting yours here soon, by the
0: way.
1: Okay,
0: I'll let you know, and I'll start administering it fairly quickly.
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0: All right.
1: Thanks to Marsmen. Let's get into it, Abby. Volleyball, you'll get your first look of the Huskers at Pinnacle Bank Arena, right?
4: Yes, yeah. I am very excited. I think they'll have a really good crowd there. I was just looking at tickets. It looks like the lower bowl sold out. They got some of the 200 level going, but there's still a lot of tickets left.
0: When is this?
4: It is on Sunday at 3 p.m. So I guess if you want to go, you still have an opportunity to
1: That's
4: go see some Nebraska volleyball.
0: Will it be sold out?
1: Maybe the 300 level won't be open. It'll just be the one and the two.
4: Yeah, maybe. It's hard. I know that they're going to have a good crowd there, but they released this information kind of late in the game, in my opinion, right? It was just a couple weeks ago, so people got, I don't know, 3 or 4 weeks ahead of time to plan for the scrimmage. Either way, it'll be a great environment, and I'm really excited to see, you know, what this team is going to look like. And, you know, there's always that debate of, oh, Nebraska's number two team is whatever, top 15 teams. Ooh. So, you know, can we see that this year? And how are they going to mix up the lineups? Is it going to be, you know, ones versus twos? Are they going to shuffle it up? So, yeah, there's some young players to watch. There's a lot of to watch. It'll be fun.
0: They're the number one team in the country.
4: Yes, sir.
0: Who are the main threats?
4: Obviously, well,
0: Texas is two and Kentucky's three.
1: So Pittsburgh.
4: Yeah, so Texas, Kentucky, Pittsburgh, Stanford, Wisconsin, those are the top, you know, six right there. I would say the Big Ten, it's for sure Wisconsin. But Purdue and Penn State, honestly, Penn State will hopefully be a lot better this year. I think that the Big Ten as a whole will be better. No one really came close to Nebraska last year. I would say Texas, and, you know, now that we have Texas and Nebraska as the number one and number two teams in the country, they'll be playing in Las Vegas to kind of kick off the season.
0: Oh, yeah.
4: That is going to be an electric match. And then we'll get to see early, you know, where those teams are, where they stand. But, yeah, I would say, you know, Texas and Kentucky and Pitt, they all have outstanding hitters, right? And that's something that you look at when you want to win a national championship is, you know, you have a great setter, but you have to have outstanding hitters, you know, someone that can carry you far. And so it'll be really interesting. But honestly, at this point, it feels like Nebraska's, I would say, pretty far ahead of the pack.
0: Where's the areas where you will look at most closely on Sunday? I mean, we all know the principals, Harper, Murray, Bergen, Riley, Andy Jackson, Cho Boy.
4: Uh-huh.
0: So who are you watching to see who will be the major factor that maybe we don't know about?
4: So three come to mind right away. I'm going to be looking at outside hitter behind Harper, right? Obviously,
0: yeah.
4: Harper's going to start, but who else is going to be working with her? I would say it's probably going to be Taraya Sigler, but we've heard that she has improved so much this spring. Mm-hmm. I want to see that more. We saw some of it in the spring game, but I want to see her attacking more. And then, you know, who's playing libero the most? That's going to be another, like, huge conversation this year is who is Danny going to star, Olivia Mauch or Lainey Choboy? And I'm sure, you know, because it's a scrimmage, we'll be seeing everyone a lot. But has, you know, Olivia gotten better at digging and has Lainey gotten better at passing? They're both really good at other things, but they have different strengths.
0: Mm-hmm.
4: And then I'm really interested in that middle blocker position. Obviously, we know Andy Jackson, first-team All-American, but Manaya Obeche, who played quite a bit last year, and then Kenna Cogill, who redshirted last year, those two players are really good. And I am so excited to see what they can do and how that's going to sort itself out when they have three players that probably deserve to start.
0: Wow.
1: It's amazing that, A, we're talking, I mean, in very few places, if any, are going to be talking about the volleyball August scrimmage,
0: right,
1: let alone potentially, like, filling the arena.
0: I know.
1: And it's, by the way, it's televised on Nebraska Public Media.
0: Right. High-profile team. Really high-profile. Harper Murray's the most high-profile athlete on campus is Harper Murray. Tell me I'm wrong.
1: Probably the best true NIL market value price could be there, but I still think she would attract the brands.
0: Yeah,
1: where
2: she's a national athlete,
0: right?
1: I mean, she handed
0: she's
1: out a
0: the
1: ball
0: most high profile athlete on campus
1: at the World Cup.
2: Not she arguing, was like,
4: Not
0: hands
4: arguing.
0: Down.
1: But Nebraska volleyball, and you know, they're at PBA for the Creighton match too, Abby, this year.
4: Yep, so they'll be playing two at PBA. Creighton, I believe, is September 16th.
0: Okay.
4: That could totally be wrong. I don't know. That was a guess. That is what my mouth said. Look it up.
1: Have you been able to sneak peek at Devaney yet and take a look at what it looks like in there with the upgrades and the renovations?
4: Yeah, they've posted a little bit. I've heard that it, you know, it looks pretty similar. And I mean, I'm sure it will look pretty similar, but they haven't posted many photos. I'm interested to see in, like, there's, like, a bunch of, there's, like, more lounge spaces.
0: Oh.
4: Like, the area that the media had been sitting in is no longer a media area.
1: That's
4: it
1: the
4: is
1: loge.
4: For, yeah, more higher paying tickets. And so I'm interested to see where that, and selfishly, I want to see what the media setup is going to look like. I know we're going to be higher up, but yeah, it'll be interesting, and Nebraska's trying their best to not be in there right away, right? That's why they're playing their scrimmage at PBA. I don't think it's totally ready to rock, and they have their first, like, 2 weeks are all-away matches, and that's probably going to help with the buffer of making sure that Devaney's ready.
2: I don't know what you said, but Creighton is Wednesday, September 16th.
0: You nailed it.
2: 6 p.m.
4: I nailed it. Let's go.
1: We'll be dealing.
4: See, I know what I'm talking about.
2: Big Ten Network.
1: We'll be dealing with this too, guys, with the football stadium when they do the renovations. I mean, it will be. There'll probably be at least one spring where the spring game won't be in Memorial Stadium, and that will be fascinating to see where they would play the spring game at if the construction's going on at that moment and what they could do.
0: Seacrest.
1: I'm thinking bigger. I still think you could potentially try to see if maybe, like, the College World Series baseball stadium, you could play, you could
2: Chuck,
1: Charles Schwab Field, the Chuck,
2: the
1: Charles Schwab Field, you know, you could get 25,000 people in there,
0: yeah,
1: then have maybe Nebraska volleyball play Creighton in a spring match at the arena right next door. I mean, you could,
0: or an outdoor match
1: in the spring.
0: Okay, maybe not. Hey, really, take it to Schwab. Take them up to Omaha, huh?
1: I'm thinking, like, where would you get the most people?
0: Yeah.
1: Or, yes. Yeah, I mean, Seacrest would be kind of a joke. I mean, I don't think that would really be very big time at all.
0: Yeah.
4: No.
0: Yeah.
4: It's not very big.
0: It would be easier logistically, you know, a little easier.
1: Yeah. It just, how
4: less
1: do you
4: travel.
1: Get people in?
0: I don't know. I mean, it just depends on how many people you're talking about. I mean, last year, not a big problem, right? Mm-hmm.
1: Well, last year it was like still 30,000.
0: Was it 30?
1: Yeah, it was in the top 10 in the country still. I thought it was 30 or was it high 20s? But
0: I think it was high 20s. But anyway, Schwab makes sense to me.
1: But if it's even possible. But that's the only outdoor venue that's over 10,000 seats.
2: Couldn't they just block it off, like the part that's under construction? Like if the...
1: I just recall,
2: how much of the stadium is going to be under actual...
1: Yeah, there might be too much heavy machinery in there at that point. And I do remember Dannon saying that there would be a spring where they may not have the spring game here because of all... I mean...
0: To Robin's point, remember Texas A&M, that stadium was under construction for a while, it seemed like. And there was heavy machinery just visible, you know, off in the foreground.
1: And that would probably be like next spring. Because the minute the high school football finals get done, they're going to tear down the south end zone. And then, you know, there's going to be a lot of stuff to get done to even be able to play a game in that stadium in August.
0: 100.
1: All right. Well, Abby, good luck with the volleyball match this weekend.
4: Thanks. It'll be fun.
1: All right. For Abby Barmore, Steve Sipple, Robin Watchett, I'm Sean Callahan. 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
9: Or 204 Rich is the number to dial, and nobody's taking that number away from me because it's promised. I'm telling. When I first showed up here on this program, they said your number is 844-204-RICH, and we're not giving it to anybody else.
10: We're not.
9: And that's and thankfully,
10: you haven't.
9: I have it still.
10: Yeah.
9: I'm not giving it up. I was promised it. I mean, Brian Kelly didn't launch this where he said, that's your number, and then all of a sudden it was not.
10: That's right. Brian Kelly.
9: Because apparently that's what happened in LSU with the recruit DJ Pickett, who wore number 5 all his life. Said, you come here, you get 5. Then he shows up, and, you know, Jaden Daniels wore 5 with distinction.
11: He's got 5 on it.
10: Nice.
9: You know what I mean?
10: Look at you.
9: Got five on his jersey when he won the Heisman.
10: Wow.
9: And apparently, hey, he was told no one's going to wear it.
11: Right.
9: And then Pickett was told you can wear it. And then he shows up and Kelly's like, yeah, no, you're wearing 3. Kelly's gone. And now who's wearing 5? Pickett. And so a cease and desist letter comes from Jaden Daniels' camp. And then when we went off the air yesterday, he popped on his Instagram a note. Because, Chris, you gave voice to what a lot of people were thinking, is that clearly his head's not in the Commanders game if his head's in the game about who's wearing his number at LSU right now.
10: Exactly.
9: And he put out a statement on his Instagram account, saying, I've been locked in on training camp, and that's been my number one focus. I have a lot of gratitude for my time at LSU, and I'm proud of what my teammates and I accomplished there. Obviously, there are issues to be worked out between my team and LSU, and my hope is that it will get done privately. My sole personal focus is on Commanders football. I realize the business of football is unique, and I trust this can all be resolved. And then there are some emojis for the LSU fans out there. And the real dicey third rail portion of this that it makes it more difficult to discuss is because his team is essentially seemingly run by his mom. So you're talking about his mother.
11: Mm. Well, I said yesterday it seems like a team thing more than
9: okay. So he's basically like, and I was even saying, it's not like he's taking one fewer rep with Stephon Diggs to get on the same page with him because he needs to step away to deal with who's wearing his number. But the bottom line is somebody's dealing with it and is making a big stink about it and is sending cease and desist letters and hiring lawyers and things like that. Okay? Like, that's an issue. So, put it all together. It's now time for the folks currently at LSU to address it, including the young man who's not giving up number 5 himself. DJ Pickett addressed it right here.
12: About the number situation, I wore the number my whole life since I was 4 years old. It was a number I was promised. And I wish Jaden the best. Good player. and he did real good here. So that's all.
9: Wow. Don't put it on this kid. You know what I mean? Like, he was promised it. The new coach is there, gave it to him. And, you know, obviously, if anybody's reading it to disrespect, and here comes a kid even younger than anybody else in this whole equation saying, he did good here. That's it.
13: Wow.
9: Don't put it on him.
13: I guess.
9: What's he supposed to say? Oh, Jaden Daniels is pissed. I'll go back to three, even though I was promised it. And now I'm excited to wear five. I'm taking pictures with five.
11: Now the only thing is,
9: what's he supposed to say?
11: He's now got, I don't want to say a bullseye on him, but now he's got to produce, right? He's got to leave LSU a star. Yeah.
13: No one had ever heard of this kid, really, outside of probably Louisiana, you know, up what? Until 2 days ago.
11: No, that's all I'm saying. Now, because now Jaden's getting a lot of crap. Now there's going to be some heat on him, too. That's just,
9: but Jaden's the one who's making the stink about it, or his team is.
11: Yeah, but for those who are on Jaden's side of this argument, I'm just looking at this as I know human nature, understood, right? I don't have any inside information, but right. We know how humans work. The people who are on Team Jaden are now looking at this kid like, every step that he missed it, steps, if he trips, if he gives up a touchdown, a big play, they're going to be on him.
9: But what we're asking the youngest one in this equation to be the biggest adult? Yeah, is that what we're asking for?
11: You're making sense, Rich, but people fandom is not sensical.
9: But the bottom line is the new head coach wasn't there when Jaden was there.
11: Yeah.
9: Okay. The new head coach needs to win right now. And the kid that's there who wants number five got number five.
13: Yeah, he
9: that's
13: won.
9: It.
13: Yeah, you won, I guess.
9: If you want to lay this on anybody, Brian Kelly's the one who promised it and then didn't give it. And now it's Lane Kiffin who's like, I'm taking a look at it, and guess what I'm going to do? I'm going to give it to him.
14: He's in five, and that was a situation that was promised to him in recruiting here for him to sign here. And I've done a lot of research on that with the family and the representatives and the people. And so really, I didn't have a decision to make. It was promised to the kid. It wasn't done for whatever. I'm not going to get into that. I'm not going to judge something that I wasn't here of, but when a kid's promised something to come to school, he should wear it. And so at that point, I don't really think that's my decision. You know, it should be honored what he was told. And so he's wearing it.
9: He's wearing it.
11: I mean,
9: apparently he did reportedly reach out to the Daniels camp beforehand to give a heads up, talk about it.
11: I just love what he said. He did his research, like social media research. People do on with infectious
9: diseases. I don't
11: know. Diseases.
9: The kid's like,
11: I researched this.
9: And by the way,
13: it would have been great if he was like, Brian Kelly effed me.
9: Yeah. He left me with the biggest bag of poop.
13: That's what he should have said.
9: Yeah. You know what I mean?
11: I didn't know.
13: Yeah,
15: I didn't know. Who he was going to play.
11: I've got 64 other kids to deal with.
9: What am I supposed to do with it?
13: Yeah.
15: Aaron Parsegan promised Rudy was going to play.
9: That's true.
15: He didn't want to play him.
9: Hey,
11: why didn't one of the other kids give their number and be like, this is for him, coach?
9: The whole point. Hold on a second. Wait a minute. We're not done yet.
11: Oh, we're not done yet.
9: But there's more. Because Lane Kiffin was asked the money question.
11: Oh.
9: Because Jaden Daniels won a Heisman, mm-hmm. and they're like, okay, kid, you were promised the number by Brian Kelly. I'm giving it to you.
11: Cool.
9: What if somebody asked for another Heisman Trophy Award winner's number?
11: Yeah.
9: That one being nine.
13: Number nine.
16: I guess just to ask one more question, sure. Just to understand numbers. If someone were to ask for number nine, would that be on the table for you? How would you handle that situation if a player asked for that?
14: Yeah, I'm not going to get into that. There's a lot to numbers and whether they're retired, whether they're not, and different versions. And so I don't have an answer.
9: He's not touching that hypothetical. Suddenly it turns into Sesame Street. You know, numbers, letters.
11: One, two, three.
9: Yeah, it's like he's count, huh?
11: Look, if you got the number one quarterback in the nation, he wants to come to LSU. But the caveat is he's got to have nine. And he didn't coach the other nine and has nothing to do with it.
9: You know what I mean?
11: You're going to give that kid the nine.
9: But wait, there's more.
11: What? Come on.
9: Nine himself was asked about it after his preseason game against the Lions last night.
11: Oh, right.
9: Joe Burrow's getting this mud splashed on him all the way in Cincinnati. It's insane. Hit it.
17: I just heard about it a couple hours ago. I don't necessarily have too many thoughts at this time. I don't know enough about the situation to have any thoughts, I would say.
18: Has there ever been a conversation with your number not being reissued? Have you ever thought about that, like, since you left? Like, they haven't used nine? Like...
17: Yeah, they told me that they wouldn't use it again. But, you know, you never know. You never know what happens.
9: The plot thickens! They told him nine safe! Yeah.
11: That's what they told him.
9: Listen, your point is this. Five's not safe because he didn't win a national championship and throw 60 touchdowns.
13: Exactly.
9: Nine threw 60 touchdowns and won a national championship. 15. Makes nine more untouchable than five.
13: Yeah.
9: Boom! Uh-huh. And somebody in the Jaden Daniels camp doesn't either want to accept that or should decides they shouldn't accept it.
13: Right.
9: Which, by the way, they have every right to. If they told him five's not going to be touched and then five got touched, it's just sort of like, you know, if Santiago...
17: Wasn't to be touched.
9: Then why did he? Why
13: transferred off the base?
9: Yeah. He didn't pack a thing.
13: I get it.
9: So somebody must have pulled a code red.
19: He didn't pack his jersey.
9: Brian Kelly. You know what I mean?
13: This all goes back to him.
9: Yeah. This all goes back to him.
13: Family.
9: And out. He gone.
13: He gone.
9: And by the way. Just want to stir it up.
13: This is all so dumb.
9: It's nuts. There's no way out of it. You're not taking five away from the kid that's going to win football games. I mean, Lane's going to be like, nah, I got to take it back.
13: No, he's wearing five.
9: That's it. And if Jaden Daniels' camp is like, don't use my name and likeness anymore, then they won't. Then that's it. LSU football will go on. I'd imagine they're going to play a game this year.
13: I think so. With
9: DJ Pickett. Who you say is now going to have to live up to the five billing.
11: Hey, this last guy
9: wore five. He was pretty damn good.
11: I mean,
9: he did good, and that's that. To use the phrase that we heard.
11: He did good.
9: LSU did good.
13: LSU Clemson, September 5th.
9: Boy, Dabo's going to be there, too.
13: Does he target five?
9: Did he run down? Oh, it's at Clemson or where is it?
13: No, it's home. Yeah.
9: He's not going to run down like a lunatic like you do all the time, right?
13: Where is Pickett on the like mock drafting? Where is he in the rankings for?
11: Isn't he a sophomore or freshman?
13: Okay, so he's
11: sophomore.
9: He was promised in December of 2024.
13: Okay, so he's not even.
9: He played one year last year in three.
13: I got you.
9: Now, while we're let's go here and then we'll.
13: Well, this is where I want to go.
9: Remember I told you my four downs on the Bengals is like, what is Joe Burrow thinking? Yeah. That was my fourth down on my four downs. This whole Bengals season can come, what's he thinking? And everything that he does at the podium will be parsed, how he says it, what he's saying, okay? He wore an I work here hat.
13: He sure did.
9: In his press conference.
13: That's a choice.
9: If you guys wouldn't mind just screen grabbing it for me there. He showed up wearing an I work here hat. Now, it could be a friend. He said, could you wear my hat? And he's just, sure. And he doesn't realize that the words I work here are on his hat or doesn't care or that we would read into it at all. But I think we're past that. Okay.
13: What's the phrase that disgruntled employees utter
9: when
13: someone asks?
9: I just work here. But it says it says I work here on it. Okay.
13: I mean that's
9: it says I work here.
13: Kind of the same.
11: No, it's not. Hold on a second. Because the just adds a little to it.
19: Yeah, the just. Change.
9: Where does the accent on the words come from?
19: I work here.
9: I work here.
13: I work here.
19: Here.
9: I work here, meaning he loves being there. Meaning that's all I do here. I don't play here.
13: I work here.
9: That's it. It's my job.
11: Yeah, that's how I took it when
9: I saw it yesterday. I work here. So if it's I work here, means I'm the man.
19: Yeah.
13: I work here.
9: Right.
19: I work here.
9: Or I work here.
19: Yeah.
9: In Cincinnati. Joe, where do you work? Which means I just work here. If you put the accent on the work, then it's assumed I just work
13: Guys,
9: here.
13: Guys, don't ask me about stuff.
9: You know what I mean? I just work here. Like, don't ask me about what's going on. Yeah, my protection, I work here.
13: I work here, man.
9: You know what I mean?
13: Why am I getting lit up?
9: Then it's a problem. Then the hat's a problem.
13: Yeah.
9: One out of three interpretations, it's a problem. 33%, there's a problem already.
13: Problem.
9: See, we're stirring it up.
11: That does make sense because you two think it's an issue.
13: I do.
11: I don't. So that's the 33%.
13: Yeah.
9: Yeah?
13: I think he's already, like, angling.
9: Yeah. I saw that last night.
13: I did that was the first thing I saw.
9: Your hat. What's
13: I'm
9: that?
13: Like, what?
11: I screenshot it. I meant to text it to you guys last night.
13: I just work did. Here.
9: I know. He's got to know we're going to be noticing what he shows up in his press conference. All right.
13: Wow.
9: Better Let's take a break.
20: Refunds.
9: That's right. Better get those refunds.
13: Get those refunds.
9: On those hats.
20: I forgot about that.
13: I work here.
9: I work here.
20: I just work.
13: I work here.
9: Yeah, you know what
13: Don't
9: I mean?
13: Don't ask me
9: Don't
13: stuff.
9: Ask me stuff.
13: Yeah. Oh.
9: By the way, they told him, we're not giving out nine. Five. Yeah. Okay.
13: Okay.
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9: See where they're at. 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Let's talk about the kid you've got at your starting quarterback spot. There's going to be a ton of eyes on Dante Moore this year, a ton, because his name is mentioned, bandied about as being a first overall selection. What's your relationship with him and how you handle that portion of the equation?
18: Yeah, a common conversation for us, but I'll tell you this, the guy has done an unbelievable job absorbing all the pressure and the spotlight that comes with it. He's one of the most humble people I know. And he realized that he's in charge of his performance, right? It has nothing to do with the media, has nothing to do with the praise, right? Or lack thereof at times. It's really going to be about him and what he does on the field. And I think he handles that pressure really, really well. And he's special, right? The attention that he gets, it's deserved. He's earned it. He's worked really hard. The guy can make some unbelievable throws and unbelievable plays. And sometimes the best play he can make is an incompletion. He knows that, like getting the ball back till we can get back to the line of scrimmage and have another play. So I'm really proud of his growth, what he's done this offseason. I'm really proud of how he's handled, you know, all the attention that's come his way.
9: Have you hooked him up with Bo Nix? Anybody else from the history at the position of your school?
18: He is unbelievable at talking to a lot of people when it comes to, okay, what can I pull from this person? What can I grab from this guy? And, you know, whether it's a conversation with Peyton Manning or it's a conversation with Bo, Marcus Mariota, like whoever, Cam Newton, he's going to figure out what his resources are and how he can tap into it. So he's definitely taking advantage of that and uses it.
9: Obviously, one name leaps out. It's the one that didn't go to Oregon. Obviously Cam Newton didn't either, but Peyton Manning, what's the general tenor of those conversations about what he's
18: I'm not on the phone with him. I don't know that I'm saying they speak weekly, but they've definitely had conversations. And I think a lot of those conversations even happened before, you know, Dante decided to be back. You know, I think he had, okay, Peyton's a great example of a guy that decided to come back. What's that look like for him? Going through a similar situation. So anybody that he can lean on, like this guy is yearning for knowledge. He's going to take advantage of that and use it.
9: So one last one on, again, I know it's a full roster here and I'm just, you know, lingering on one kid, but what do you think he needs to improve upon from now until playoff time for you to get him ready for the next level that you think needs to be polished a little bit more, Coach?
18: Yeah, I think he's done a great job attacking. I always hate sharing that on here because you're kind of giving the clues and the hints and context to the defensive coaches that you're going to go against. Okay. But on the same note, you know, everything that he does this year is a level up from what he did last year, whether it's his pre-snap, post-snap reads, the ability to get us in the right play. I think he's taken that all to another level. And then even, again, the decision-making to burn a ball and not force something that's not there, I think that's really improved. So he's improved in every way, you know, as a person, as a player. I think that'll show up this year on film.
9: Are you accusing me of trying to get information for the Michigan defensive coaching staff for that visit to your house on November 14th? Did that just happen? I just want to make sure.
18: Does the shoe fit, Rich?
9: Hey, I'm wearing shoes now, but maybe not that version, but okay. I like it. No, I'm picking up what you're putting down. What does excite you about this team this year that perhaps can put you in the spot holding that beautiful trophy? Coach.
18: Yeah, I love we have a great group of youth and veteran players, but, you know, last year we had a lot of youth that played and significant snaps. So they're playing with, you know, relatively no or little experience. So when you see guys like Jordan Davison, De'Aaron Hill, Brandon Finney, Naeem Alford, Nas Wyatt, all these young freshmen that played for us last year and really didn't get to go through an entire offseason, understand every call that they're trying to execute. I'm excited to see those guys go into year two with a little bit more experience. And even guys that are going into year three, like Jeremiah McClellan that came in and came on for us really strong last year. Jamari Johnson, year two in our system for him. So that excites me, the experience that we return and how those players have attacked the offseason, letting those rewards show up on the field.
9: I have been talking to a lot of your colleagues lately on this program, and Coach Whittingham being one and Sark being another, about the future of the sport and what you feel needs to be done. I mean, you are clearly in at the forefront of name, image, and likeness, not just with your program, but obviously with a man who is associated with your program in Phil Knight. And you know how much money it takes to field a roster now. I mean, the number I'm hearing for this year and for next, potentially for someone like yourself, $50 million. I mean, we're starting to get towards nine figures to try and field a team. What do you think needs to be done to try and get something done where kids get paid, but there are rules for everyone and scheduling is a rule for everyone? What do you think needs to be done here, Coach?
18: Yeah, I think it's really hard to put the toothpaste back in the tube. You're right. The price of poker continues to change, especially for teams that are trying to be as competitive as they can be in college football. You know, what rule changes to fix that? I don't know. I mean, there was a cap set, and that's obviously that there's a cap, or is there a cap, right? There's some pieces that play into that. I think the biggest rule that can change in college football, and it's one that I've been a huge advocate for a long time, is the season ending earlier, I think, solves a lot of problems. A portal open in season creates a market that's really hard to, you know, keep track of. Guys are enticed to hop in the portal because they can go somewhere else and make more money while the season's still being played. So I still think that's the first solution to any of this, is making sure the season ends January 1st. You know, it's a sacred day for college football. What can we do to make that happen? Which, you know, there's a lot of teams that do playoffs. Nobody does playoffs like college football does, where you have bowl sites and, you know, months in between games. Like, that doesn't make a lot of sense to me. I think that can solve some of this. And certainly there's some more pieces to legislation that can come through that can make this a little bit more of an equal playing field.
9: Yeah, you have been pounding the table on that for a while. And I love the
18: keep
9: idea.
18: Hitting it.
9: I love it. Listen, I'm a Rose Bowl guy. I grew up in my parents' house in Staten Island, New York, in a basement, looking at that Rose Bowl on January 1st and my television set. There's a foot of snow outside, and I saw that blue sky. I'm like, I got to go there one day, man. Like, and it's also an electric day. bowl day. It would be awesome if that is, if you will, like the Super Sunday of college football. That would be great. But backdate it for me. What would have to happen in the regular season for you to hit that date scheduling wise?
18: Yeah, most likely you have to start week zero for games, which, you know, a lot of teams are already playing week zero games anyway, right? The championship games for Big Ten, SEC, ACC, Big 12, like these conferences, that would probably either have to move up, right? With it moving to the first limited bye weeks and then playing a playoff game every single week, similar to the NFL. You play on Saturday, guess what? You play the next Saturday. You play the next Saturday. Right now, that doesn't happen. If you did that, you're playing the semifinals at worst January 1st, and then you're playing the championship game the next week. But the current format, we've got long periods of time in between playoff games. That doesn't, you know, it certainly doesn't fit. If you expanded the playoff, then that probably does eliminate, you know, those championship games. But on the same note, that revenue is made back up, because a lot of this is about TV revenue. That revenue is made back up by the playoff games that are added, you know, in those games.
9: Hey, man, I'm for that, because how many times have we heard, oh, you play in the championship games for your conference, that's not going to hurt your standing, and then it does. Or you or a player of yours gets hurt, and then the next games where you are one and done.
18: Everybody else is relaxing, right?
9: You know what I mean? Like, honestly, like, for instance, just last year when Mendoza took one in the chops from Ohio State just to start that game, they clearly were testing him out, right? And but I thought to myself, holy crap, you know, in this game that technically matters but supposed to doesn't.
18: Right.
9: You know, Indiana's quarterback just got hit like that.
18: Yeah. And you know, in the NFL, it's the exact opposite. It's the teams fighting to get into the playoff, the wild card teams that play when nobody else is playing. So, you know, I mean, if you look over the last 2 years, the only team that's won the first round bye is Indiana, right? I think that speaks, okay, wait, we're supposed to set this up to where those teams have a, you know, an opportunity to have success. Right. Obviously, having a month off between games is not an advantage for teams, right? That's kind of improving. Playing at bowl sites rather than playing at a home venue, I don't think that makes a lot of sense. You know, if you earn the right to be a higher seeded team, then you should have, you should have a home game, you know, in that environment.
9: Yeah, I'm with you. If I, you know, remember correctly, I was rooting very hard for you in that Rose Bowl, that you did have a higher seed, and then Ohio State comes in like a house of fire because, you know, they lost to us a couple weeks before. But that's, I shouldn't be grinding an axe with on your time. But it would have been better, obviously, if you were in Eugene. No doubt about it.
18: Right? And you know, they played a game the week before that where, you know, our last game was, you know, a long time before we played, you know, January 1st. And I think we played in the Big Ten championship game, you know, somewhere early December, you know, 5th or 6th. So, you know, going 25 days without a football game, you know, there's a difference, but there is no complaining. There's no moaning on our end. I just think the format could be much better. That's not the way anybody else does playoffs.
9: Well, you had me at hello on this, Coach. When you run this up a flagpole, what are you hearing? You got anybody else that says I'm with Coach Lanning here?
18: TV money is what I'm hearing. TV money. And then I hear the NFL's taking over a lot of dates. You know, we basically, in a lot of ways, we train all these college football players and they get to go to the NFL. We're like the minor league system for the NFL. And it doesn't seem like they bend over backwards to help us out at all with, hey, this is an important date for college football. Let's leave this open. You know, those Saturdays getting taken over pretty quick when the playoffs hit and with some games in December with the NFL. So I think there's two pieces. It's hard to get those days back from the NFL that they've kind of taken over. And then the money that's generated, you know, through the bowl games is something that would have to be attacked.
9: And then I guess last one for you on this one is whose flagpole does one run it up, right?
18: Like if you can't tell, I try to run it up every flagpole I get a chance. I try to talk to anybody and everybody because I just think it makes so much sense. So I probably spent too much time on it because it doesn't seem like it's changing much. All right.
9: But I lied too. One last one. How many playoff teams do you see? How many would you want? What do you think?
18: I'm great with four. I'm great with 12, right? But ideally, if we're talking about it's a TV problem, you have to generate more revenue.
9: Right.
18: Right. So if you have to generate more revenue, what does that mean? It means add more teams. We've been in the playoff the last 2 years. It doesn't necessarily make sense for Oregon to add, you know, more playoff teams, right? Because we put ourselves in that position the last few years. But I do think it makes sense for college football. You're going to have more fans engaged. You're going to have less guys sit out of bowl games. You're going to have less people battling with the portal, you know, in that same sense where guys kind of check out. And I think that'll create some excitement around college football. You know, in every other major sport, you know, a much higher percentage of teams make it into the playoff, but that's going to generate revenue. You're still going to figure out who's best. It's going to be a little bit more like March Madness, where who has the hot hand winning at the end has the best chance, right? And that's kind of what it's been in college football the last few years. You know, Indiana really had the hot hand. Ohio State got hung up and then got really hot there after they played Tennessee and us and traveled there, you know, into, you know, the later part of the playoffs. So there's benefits, there's negatives. I think that if the revenue is the reason we can't do it, then that's the thing we have to figure out. How do we create? I think you create more revenue by adding, you know, making it a 2014 playoff.
9: I hear you. I'm with you. I like it. Because again, right now, the national championship game.

0: I love the Penguins down there in the bottom right.
1: Depends. Yeah. I love sports, coach. That's all I could say. I love sports.
2: Do you love shoes more?
1: I do love
2: the question.
1: I do love some Oregon shoes that I can't get. So I'm saying
2: Penn State off, Oregon on.
1: Come on, Rich. Don't do that.
2: Yes.
0: For the deal, I mean, if you want the shoes. I mean, I'm just saying.
2: Listen, this man is a top-notch elite coach who's given us this amount of time. You have time seconds right to make this choice.
3: Do it.
1: Penn State, I
2: do
1: it.
2: Off.
3: Do it.
0: Doesn't have to be Penn State. Go back to the list. Let me see the list again. Okay.
2: Let me see the list. I'm going to help you out here. What do you got? It's Florida State or Penn State. It's the choice. None of it.
0: Because you're saying it has to replace another college,
1: or right? Or coach, there's room for another one.
2: He'll put ditch hockey. He'll ditch hockey for the shoes.
3: Georgetown. See ya.
0: What about? I mean, so one of the college teams has to come off.
3: Easy,
0: right?
3: Georgetown team.
1: Georgetown. Well, let me get the shoes, and then we'll.
2: No. Oh, no.
4: Wait a minute. Oh.
1: I'm joking.
2: What is the matter with you?
0: The other thought is maybe instead of the pin, it becomes like a little, like whoever you remove, it just becomes like a pin, like a pin you put on your, you know.
2: He's
0: like
2: basically. He's handing
3: he's trying
2: you the
3: to make a deal for
2: point.
3: You.
2: No, make I, the deal. Like, this is the me, price is right. You.
1: But I would help hope the coach me. Would see me being help loyal you. And enjoy my loyalty.
3: Nope. Nope.
1: You know, loyalty. Like,
2: take the deal. We have seconds to go.
1: You want me to take Penn State off the deal?
2: No. He even just told you to make it smaller.
1: Oh, yeah. I said we can put
2: okay.
1: it on there.
2: Okay. Yeah. Oregon banner.
1: Oregon
2: Penn
1: banner.
2: State,
1: let's go.
2: Penn
1: Ducks.
2: State dot.
1: Plus my mechanic son, he goes to Oregon. So I have a connection.
2: We good?
1: So.
2: Are we good? Deal? We have a deal? Yeah. Deal or no deal?
0: I'll get an address. We'll
2: fantastic. You got it. Coach, you're the man. Take care, man. There he goes. Dan Lanning.
1: Sorry, coach.
2: Size 13. Shoes.
4: TJ.
2: Yeah, baby.
4: I just want the mascot.
2: You boy, you nailed it.
1: Jeez. Hey,
2: ask for the shoes.
1: Closed mouths don't get fed.
3: 13.
2: That was outstanding.
1: But he hung up and we didn't get
2: what a delight.
1: So, you know.
2: What a delight. No. Don't worry. We can.
1: Oh, I know.
2: He knows where we live.
1: Closed mouths don't get fed, you know.
2: Wow, that was something else. Let's now take a break. Picks. We come back. I've got my top five moments from preseason night number one. Let's get that Penn State dot.
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13: Here's your Tri-Cities weather forecast. Cloudy skies with a few peaks of sun this afternoon, with daytime highs approaching 81. North winds 5 to 10 miles per hour. Chance for storms tonight, lows level off around 65, partly cloudy skies. Chance of thunderstorms tomorrow, highs level off around 83, cloudy skies expected. From the Weatherology Weather Center, I'm meteorologist Jennifer Wojcicki. Currently, it's 73 degrees.
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2: 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I mean, that moment right there, there was a part, I know you're not a poker player, World Series of Poker final table, some guy made a terrible read, and it was
3: terrible.
2: And it took him forever to continue making the read, and of course he gets felted, two hands later, and I feel like people listening to you haggle with the coach of the Oregon Ducks over a stupid placement of a stupid thing on a stupid graphic, he's handing you...
1: I thought you were saying
2: a pair of his Jordans, and you're fighting them.
1: I thought you were saying for me to take away my Penn State fandom, not the actual
2: banner.
1: I didn't care about the banner. I thought that's where my confusion was. I'm like, I'm not going to give up Penn State.
23: He wanted me to go car shopping with him. It ain't
2: off the graphic. People are probably riding in their cars yelling at the radio like, what's this malfunction?
1: You have a tendency to make things a little worse sometimes. You could have just let
2: Chris,
1: it go.
2: Back me up on this.
1: The fact that he's not looking at me right now means I'm right.
2: You know I'm right. All right.
3: Georgetown was the easy remove.
24: Rich Eisen is right.
2: Thank you. All right.
3: Keep pencil.
2: I'm a little concerned here about the ramifications because the segment's called the Top 5.
3: Oh.
2: And
1: 1, 2, 3, 4, 5.
2: That number is in the news.
23: Can we use it?
2: I'm just going to do it without permission. I'm going to run the risk.
3: Who are we calling?
2: My top five moments of significance, if you will, from the first night of preseason. Standout moments and takeaways presented by Hyundai.
25: High five. 1, 2, 3, 4, 5.
26: Rich's top five.
2: All right, here we go. My top five presented by Hyundai. takeaways from the first night of preseason action.
0: Let's go.
2: 2026. Number five on my list is Anthony Richardson still plays football.
0: Yeah.
2: We haven't seen him in a while. The Colts threw him out there. Daniel Jones isn't ready. Threw an interception, but not his fault. His receiver popped it up in the air or couldn't corral it. He did fumble once, but otherwise showed off his ability to throw and run. I'm telling you, if he stays on the Colts, that's one thing. If the Colts are ready to go with Riley Leonard as a backup to Daniel Jones, and someone's going to take a shot on Anthony Richardson and say, we'll take him.
0: Wants a trade. He's asked for it.
2: I know.
0: He's waiting.
2: Someone's going to take a shot.
0: Take the shot.
2: And say that, I've got this. You know what I'm saying?
0: I hear you.
2: All right. Number four on the list. Two second-round receivers balled out. Jeremy Bernard, I love the way he looked. I know he didn't play a lot. And Deshaun Stribling had seven catches in the first half. 68 yards. And this is the kid that everyone's like, why did the Niners not stick around in the end of the first round? Why didn't they trade up for Mekhi Lemon? Why didn't they get aggressive? And they kept trading. They didn't take a first-round pick, and they took this kid in the second round. He looks really good, man. They gave him Juwan Jennings' number. I don't know if he's going to tell them to stop talking about him.
0: Oh, nice.
4: Here you go.
2: But Bernard and Stribling, I thought, had really nice nights as a second-round wideouts. Number three on the list. Mendoza has it, but Cousins looked nice. And I think, again, he's going to get the start. And unless he starts to have diminishing returns where his arm strength isn't there or his ability to move, because you got to move in these offenses that are run by the Kubiaks and the McVays and the Shanahans, you know?
0: Yep.
2: Don't forget, remember Gary Kubiak was like, how in the world are they going to have him under center, meaning Peyton Manning? And they put him in the pistol. That was the sort of solve.
0: Yeah.
2: Yada, yada, yada. They won a Super Bowl. Second down here. The Steelers' backup quarterbacks are in good hands with Mike McCarthy. I found it funny when they hired him and said that, you know, he's been known to bring young quarterbacks. He's been known to bring young quarterbacks on, and we're like, oh, okay, he did that with Dak and Aaron Rodgers. I mean, Aaron Rodgers was the guy he brought along, and Dak kind of was there already. But, hey, man, check the box with these two kids. Check the box.
0: Good, man. Rodgers has a short leash this year.
2: I know, right?
0: That's not going to happen.
2: And number one on the list is Jeremiah Love is the real effing deal.
0: Oh, man.
2: This just goes without saying.
4: Oh, you actually put that in there.
2: Oh, he's a real effing deal.
0: Real effing deal, yeah.
4: It's not a game.
2: For sure.
20: You have one more.
2: Hey, 10 field goals of 50 yards or more were made last night. Everybody's got big, huge legs. And a handful of them, three field goals last night by the best new kicker name, Trey Smack.
4: Yeah, I heard you mention
2: rookie out of Florida.
23: Oh, that's a great name.
2: The guy, he smacked the Steelers with three Trays last night. Trey Smack is outstanding. What a great kicking name. 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
26: Soybeans and corn are higher, cattle and hogs are lower. I'm John Perkins with a Brownfield Market Update. When it comes to short-stature corn, it all started with Stein. For decades, they've been focused on unique hybrids that deliver top yields. Stein invented short stature corn, then they perfected it. Stein has yield. Soybeans are higher today. Crop weather continues to generally look favorable, but there are some areas of concern, a lot of them west of I-35. China did buy 136,000 tons of new crop U.S. soybeans ahead of the open this morning. September beans are up 5 1/4 at 1171 1/4. November's 3 1/2 higher at 1185 3/4. September Chicago wheat's up $1.50 September soybean meal is up $1.50 at $308.90. September soybean oil's 34 points higher at $69.13. Corn's higher, monitoring development weather, expecting better rain coverage in parts of the region during the second half of the month. Weather issues in Europe and slower movement out of Ukraine could boost U.S. export sales. September corn's up 9 at 457. December's 9 higher at 481. And wheat today is sharply higher as war continues to limit grain movement out of the Black Sea by both Russia and Ukraine. That could eventually spark improved export demand for U.S. wheat. September Chicago's up 21 1/4 at 674. September Kansas City's 32 1/4 higher at 752 3/4. September Minneapolis is up 13 1/2 at 682 3/4. Cattle are down sharply, waiting for the rest of the week's direct trade. Most of the business we have seen this week has been in the north. The south really hasn't had any appreciable activity. October live's down 227 at 217.77. December's 205 lower at 217.40. September feeders are down 350 at 333.70. And with cash steady to lower, October hogs are down 55 at 81.57. December 65 lower at 72.45. Brownfield.
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20: Colts and the Patriots. 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This might be. Hold on. See, now you're laughing, and I'm trying to sell it, man. All right.

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8: Here's your Tri-Cities weather forecast. Sunshine mixed with clouds at times this afternoon, with daytime highs approaching 81. Northerly winds 5 to 10 miles per hour. Partly cloudy again tonight. Chance of thunderstorms. Lows level off around 65. Overcast tomorrow. Chance of thunderstorms. Daytime highs approaching 83. From the Weatherology Weather Center, I'm meteorologist Jennifer Wojcicki. Right now, it's 75 degrees.
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0: Is this McAfee?
1: It is.
0: This is McAfee.
1: It is.
0: Okay. Let me listen for a second.

0: I mean, I don't want to predict that, but I think that's the likely scenario. Penix is harder because we don't know what it's going to look like. You know, somebody's got to play for that team. But it wouldn't shock me. I don't know who the third string is, but it wouldn't shock me if we're looking at the third string in week 9 or 10. I mean, that wouldn't be crazy, right?
1: Yeah, I think, you know, to me, Tua's in a good spot. They got pieces. You know what I mean? They just pay Bijan Robinson. Like, that's an offense in that NFC South where if you just tell me Tua doesn't make a bunch of mistakes, then I think there's a chance that they're going to be in the playoff picture because you don't have to be great in the NFC South to be in the playoff
0: picture. Well, I mean, you have confidence in Tua staying uninjured that maybe I don't. Now, we made a decision. So, you know, sometimes if you turn on shows on ESPN Radio, like the host, they come and they go and they change based on various things in terms of like fill-ins and stuff. But I sort of wanted to make sure. We wanted to have fill-ins that were regular, Myron, right? Like fill-ins that sort of fit the vibe of the show. So we have each picked a fill-in that would be like one of our major fill-ins. And we will announce who they are and have them on as our celebrity guest pickers. That's next here on Matt and Myron.
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7: Here's your Tri-Cities weather forecast. Sunshine mixed with clouds at times this afternoon, with daytime highs approaching 81. Northerly winds 5 to 10 miles per hour. Partly cloudy again tonight. Chance of thunderstorms. Lows level off around 65. Overcast tomorrow. Chance of thunderstorms. Daytime highs approaching 83. From the Weatherology Weather Center, I'm meteorologist Jennifer Wojcicki. Right now, it's 79 degrees.
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10: Lean back. It's Matt Myron here on ESPN Radio here for the final segment before we get to the weekend. Thank you all. Two good weeks so far. We appreciate it. Now, Myron, you know I can be a little particular as to who I like to work with. You're Mr. Really? Corporate. You can work with anybody because that's why you're so good, right? Like, you can work with anybody.
11: Yeah, just try to keep a job.
10: But I'm a little more particular. Yeah, so I just asked. I said, listen, when we have people fill in when we're gone, I'd like to have it be people that we like. And so they said, well, who would be your top two choices be? And Myron and I both had the same choices, Myron, which is very, you know, we know each other. I think that's why that's the case, right?
11: Yeah. No, we definitely had the same mindset.
10: So for Take Your Pick and our celebrity guest picker, we brought them on. The official Myron and I like to work with them duo, Aaron Goldhammer and David Dennis. Guys, I don't know if that's an honor
12: David,
10: or not.
12: Congratulations. One of the great honors. I think you've won a Pulitzer Prize, but Matt likes working with you, and it's the biggest thing that's ever happened in your career, I'm sure.
13: This feels like the most cap I've ever heard come out of me. had no clue who was doing the segment. There was no – they gave him two names. He filled in the
10: name. That's not true.
13: And he just said – whoever he can. He said he scratched off Zaslow
10: on Zaslow didn't make it.
13: Oh, wait, no. You two guys.
10: No, they said this. Zaslow. Myron had a list of five.
13: Mm-mm.
10: I had a list of two. And these were the common two. And so there we go.
12: So there were three other guys. Yeah.
11: I work with, I like working with a lot of people. Matt had a much shorter list. He's a little more particular.
13: 100% cap. Unless you provide and create this list, and I can see it. Handwritten with the date on there in today's newspaper, I'm just not going to believe that list exists. There's no way I'm going to believe that.
11: David, you two were the first two.
12: Back them up, I got a text yesterday while I was playing with my kids in the backyard from Matt that said, just so you know, you and David Dennis are the two people that I want to work with when we're out.
10: Thank you, David.
11: That's like a Matt Jones text.
10: Just for the record, I'm going to be like Chris Jericho and take you off the list if you're not careful.
13: It just felt a little convenient. I'm just saying.
10: Yeah. No, you all are
11: at the top of the list for sure.
10: Coincidentally, Aaron and David are hosting Freddie and Aaron right after. Just so happened, we're also currently booked conveniently
13: to be on radio in 10 minutes. Who would have thought that part?
10: We didn't know that part. James, will you back me up that I didn't know that until you told me just earlier?
14: He did not know that.
10: I did not know that. Yeah. This was
13: just a lot of convenient things happening at the same time. I'm just saying.
14: I texted him. I said, funny enough.
13: What do you know?
10: Yeah. Funny enough. It's now time to take your pick.
15: Take your pick.
16: You take your pick.
17: It's time to take your pick with Matt and Myron.
10: All right, we're going
17: to
10: run through some events this weekend. You all tell us who you got. We'll start with you, Aaron. Browns at Bears. Your Browns against my Bears.
12: DraftKings says this is a 3-point spread. Lay the 3 with the Browns. They're playing their starters. The Bears aren't playing anybody. If the Browns can't beat the Bears second teamers, you know they're going to be a 2-win team this year. I'm laying the 3, and I like the Browns.
10: David.
13: I like the Bears basically for all the same reasons Aaron has. Pick the Bears if you don't believe in the Browns. Okay, I guess I'll just have to do that.
10: See, that's why I wanted these two guys on. It's why I requested them. Myron, go ahead.
11: Now I'll pick the Browns. I think that they're actually one of the few preseason teams that's going to give a good effort. The Deshaun Watson drama, he'll try to have a great performance. Give me the Browns to win this.
10: Because of my affinity for him, I'll go with David and take the Bears. What's next? Rams at Chiefs. Aaron.
12: Rams at Chiefs. You know what? Give me that quarterback, Ty Simpson. What's his name? From Alabama? Yeah. He's probably playing some for the Rams. Give me L.A.
10: David.
13: Yeah, give me the Rams, too. I feel like that as good as they are in the regular season, they'll probably just be great in the preseason because they're just that good of a team.
10: Myron.
11: Yeah, I mean, the skill guys that are out there for the Rams, they'll have the better unit. Give me the Rams to win this.
10: I like the Ty Simpson thing. I hadn't thought about watching him. Yeah. I think he's got a lot to prove because he got picked. So I will take the Rams.
11: Coach didn't really want him.
10: Yeah, that's exactly right. What's next? Well, I guess I'll just say it. Eagles at Ravens. Go, Aaron.
14: Eagles. That's what's been happening. You've been saying it.
12: Look, not even Lamar Jackson and Jalen Hurts are going to be watching this game. I think both of them will opt out. Give me Baltimore. I like preseason teams at home, David.
13: That's a very scientific. Yeah, give me Baltimore for the same reason. I, too, like preseason teams at home, and I just realized that 2 seconds ago.
10: Myron, go ahead.
11: isn't Baltimore one of the greatest preseason teams in NFL history?
10: That was under Harbaugh, though.
11: Yeah, but I mean, still, a lot of the same personnel. Give me Baltimore to win this.
10: Yeah, there's a culture of preseason in Baltimore, and it extends on. I will take the Ravens.
12: It's the regular season, too, but it's not the playoffs. Yes, exactly.
10: What's next, James?
14: Oh, me. Okay. Cowboys.
10: Who else would it be? It's always you.
14: You did it, though.
11: If James is the fence, you did it.
10: All right, go ahead.
14: All right. Cowboys and Seahawks.
10: Aaron.
12: Give me the defending Super Bowl champs. I think they're so deep, their backups could beat some NFL teams.
10: David.
13: Seahawks for the same reason, and it's clear that we've put as much thought into this as Matt put into his list of replacements.
10: There are some people drafting on the outside ready to pass you, David. Byron.
13: I'm the Ty Simpson.
11: I've been watching Hard Knocks, man, and I'm impressed by the culture of that group. They'll show up serious. Give me the Seahawks to win this.
10: I've heard Seahawks culture like we always used to hear Heat culture more in the last few days. But I believe I'll take the Seahawks. What's next, James?
16: Let's do a little WNBA. We got the Wings at the Fever on Saturday. Aaron, who you got here?
12: We're having a WNBA conversation that's about basketball.
10: I didn't think that was legal
12: in the United States. Give me the Fever. Yeah. I think Caitlin Clark's coming on, and I think the Fever is stepping up here.
10: David.
18: I'm going Fever. Wings are kind of slipping, and that's probably as much as I'm legally allowed to say about the Fever before I have to turn my mentions off.
11: Oh, no. That's good. That's
10: true. You did showed up on feeds I didn't even know existed over the last couple weeks.
11: David, I think that was the right call. I mean, the Wings are desperate. I just don't think that's going to matter. The Fever win this one.
10: Yeah, I'm going to take the Fever as well, and that's it. That's all we can do. Next.
16: Sorry for putting everyone in that position. Lynx at Aces. That's on Sunday.
12: This is a game. And give me the Lynx. I think they're one of the most entertaining shows in all of sports right now. I'll take Minnesota.
10: David.
18: Yeah, I was on the idea of like Aces until somebody proves me that they can be beaten. What the Lynx did to them last weekend moved the Lynx above them for me. They're my pick to win it all, and I think they're going to win Sunday.
10: Myron.
11: Yeah, give me the Lynx and the person who should be MVP of the WNBA, Olivia Miles, to win this game.
10: I want to pick the Lynx, but that's Myron's team, and so I'm not doing it. I'm going to take the Aces to win at home, just, you know, because it's Myron.
11: We're on a show together.
10: I've had a lot of you this week. What's next, James?
16: Let's do some Major League Baseball. We're going to pick series, so the weekend series. Myron's Brewers against the Dodgers. Big series this weekend. Yeah. Hammer, who you got here?
12: I got the Brewers. I think the Dodgers are bored and they won't wake up until September.
10: David?
18: I got the Dodgers. I think they're going to wake up a little bit early. They're kind of, you know, been slumping a little bit. I think it's going to be Dodgers.
10: Myron?
11: Yeah. Brewers versus the man. If you side with the Dodgers, I know what kind of person you are and how you see the world. Are you saying
10: David is the man in the establishment?
11: No, I'm not speaking to David. I'm just saying others who support a team like the Dodgers, and they know who they are. The Brewers are the best team, though, in baseball. The Dodgers have been on a slump for a while now. Give me the Brewers to win this.
10: I'm going to take the Brewers. Four singles last night, back-to-back, to bring down the Dodgers. I think they continue it going. Let's do one more. What's next, James?
16: The Padres at Hammer's Guardians. Hammer, who you got here?
12: Oh, boy. I got the Padres, one of the hottest teams in baseball against one of the coldest. Give me San Diego.
10: David.
18: Give me San Diego as well. They're on a heater. Give it to them.
10: Myron.
11: Yeah, Padres have been rolling. Give me the Padres.
10: I'm going to take the Padres as well. Aaron and David, the official, we like you, fill-in host for Matt and Myron, even though David doesn't believe it. I will love him even if he doesn't love me back. That's what I've learned in many relationships in my life. And it will
11: everything
10: be like
11: goes
10: it
11: back to a relationship with you,
18: everything
11: man.
18: Goes back.
11: The whole show for 2 weeks has been somebody you dated sometime 3 years ago, and then that's a whole segment. I was in Cincinnati, and let me tell you about the bad
10: that's enough
11: I had
10: of
11: there.
10: You. Freddie and
11: Come
10: Harry
11: on,
10: with is Aaron Goldhammer and David
12: Dennis. Are we
10: Dennis
12: going cookie or no?
10: Is next.
11: Goodness,
10: cookie
11: man.
10: Metcalf, corporate
11: swiping
10: Metcalf.
11: Left
10: he's
11: right.
10: gone. I'm done with you until next week. We'll see you later.
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22: I'm Doug Duda with the sports update on ESPN, your home for Kansas City Royals baseball. The Royals remain in California to take on the Angels beginning tonight at 8:38. Legendary LSU baseball coach Skip Bertman passed away this morning at the age of 88. He took over LSU in 1984, taking the Tigers to the College World Series 11 times and winning the national title 5 times between 91 and 2000. He won 870 games against just 330 losses during his tenure, winning 7 SEC titles, 7-time National Coach of the Year, and part of the inaugural College Baseball Hall of Fame class of 2006. Well, Nebraska football getting ready for a scrimmage tomorrow, and offensive coordinator Dana Holgorsen spoke after practice today, likes that they're ahead of schedule.
0: Practice 8 in the books feels like 18 from a mental perspective. We got a long ways to go as far as, you know, figuring out position battles, figuring out really working on our technique and stuff like that. But it's not a whole lot of a time spent on telling them what to do. You know, that's just really encouraging.
22: For UNK, they will have a scrimmage on Wednesday night that's free and open to the public at 6:30. They are the first to start the season with Wayne State on the 27th, and then Hastings College is just wrapping up their first full week of fall camp. Volleyball, Nebraska has their red-white scrimmage coming up Sunday, Pinnacle Bank Arena. First serve will be at 3 o'clock. They open up the season with the exhibition matches against Florida at the Spikes Under the Light Showcase in Arlington, Texas. And then they'll get that chance to take on UNLV in Texas the following couple of days in Las Vegas. Coach Danny Busboom Kelly.
1: Kind of renewing the rivalry with Texas is really exciting for me, and I grew up in the Big 12 and played here in the Big 12, and so that Texas rivalry runs pretty deep, and that was a great call by both myself and Jarrett to renew that and showcase the sport even more. And
22: the Hastings College volleyball team will hold their crimson and white scrimmage tomorrow at 4 o'clock at Lynn Farrell Arena. Their regular season begins 1 week from today. UNK volleyball will have a couple of scrimmages tomorrow at home. They take on Concordia at 10, Colby at 1, and again, the public is encouraged to attend at the Health and Sports Center. In soccer, the Hastings women are up at Norfolk taking on Northeastern Junior College today. Then Northeastern comes to Kearney to take on the Lopers in an exhibition game Sunday at noon. Head coach Rob Breton says the goal this year is to score more goals.
2: The 2026 season is going to be focused on building off of the good defensive foundation that we laid last year. You know, having the second best defensive record with goals against in program history last year was phenomenal. But the main focus, and we've always talked about it, is we have to become a program that is a goal-scoring threat all the time, and defense is the reason that we seal out games, not defense is the reason that we can compete to win games.
22: There will be 3 exhibition games for the Lopers next week, including Hastings College on Tuesday. Our high school football preview today takes us to Kearney Catholic. The Stars still predicted to win their division, but they move up from C2 to C1 and are in with Broken Bow, Minden, Adams Central, and Holdridge. Head coach Rashawn Harvey.
23: It's going to be a challenge for us. We'll just start with we're the lowest boy count C1 team, so that's going to be a challenge for us in these initial 2 years of this cycle. We'll be prepared, and we like the challenge, but we know we have an uphill climb being the lowest boy count. We've only got 45 guys out this year. I say only, that sounds like, man, that's only. We're used to having 50-something, and we'll be young. Of those 45, we only have 4 seniors.
22: The Stars will open at home August the 28th against Ashland Greenwood right here on ESPN. Other home games against Central City, Broken Bow, and Minden. They travel to Cozad, O'Neill, Holdridge, Sydney, and Adams Central. Nebraska soccer will have their home opener coming up on Sunday with South Dakota. Kickoff is set for 1:05. Tomorrow, the Lincoln East American Legion team will try to go 2-0 in the Legion World Series when they take on Tupelo, Mississippi at 2. They'll play at noon on Sunday against White House, New Jersey. And Iowa, a 7-6, 7-inning victory over Wisconsin to win the Little League Midwest Regional. That's sports.
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26: This week, one of the weirdest sports controversies has developed. LSU and their former quarterback, Jaden Daniels, Heisman Trophy winner, now with the Commanders, at odds. Why? Because DJ Pickett, a cornerback, has the number 5. And Daniels, understandably, thought after his Heisman Trophy winning season, that jersey should have been retired. So now we've gone to that place of, well, is Daniels' career better than Burrow's career at LSU? Or was it the other way? Burrow went undefeated. They won a national championship. What are the rules for jersey retirements? Okay, how about this? Novel concept. You know what LSU should do? Find every way to celebrate Joe Burrow. And find every way to celebrate Jaden Daniels. I know, hot take from me. Can you believe it? I'm suggesting two young men who were awesome for a university get celebrated. That's it. How could you be at odds with any of these guys? How could he be at odds with them? This is such an unnecessary conversation. This should be a partnership, not a rivalry. Coming up in 60 seconds, I'll pitch you an idea.
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26: After their loss on Thursday night to the NL's best Milwaukee Brewers, the LA Dodgers fell to, I'm doing the air quotes, 73-49. They were up 4-2 going into the ninth inning, and their closer coming over from the Mets, Edwin Diaz, blew the save, going two-thirds of an inning, 4 hits, 3 runs, 3 earned, and his ERA is over 11 this year for the Dodgers, his fourth blown save of the season. The Dodgers have said they're sticking with Edwin Diaz. But here's an idea. What about the hypothetical in the postseason that when Blake Snell is starting, or Tyler Glass now is starting, or Yamamoto, or Tarik Skubal, that maybe the closer is not Edwin Diaz, but maybe in spurts, they could possibly, hypothetically, convert Shohei Ohtani to a closer. Put him in the bullpen in the postseason. Just an idea I'll throw out there for the LA Dodgers. For the ESPN Radio Sports Beat, I'm Evan Cohen.
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0: probably in some of the recruiting rankings and stuff like that. I'm going to go show out and have that chip on my shoulder. I think that can.
1: This is SportsCenter.
2: Falcons edge rusher James Pierce Jr. for the first eight games of the regular season. Pierce was suspended for the league's personal conduct policy. He was arrested on domestic violence charges last February. Commanders defensive end linebacker George Armstrong has been suspended without pay for the season opener against the Eagles, who violated the league's personal conduct policy. And Bills defensive tackle Fedarian Mathis has been suspended for the first three games of the season for violating the league's substance abuse policy. The NFL preseason continues tonight with three games on the schedule. The Vikings open their preseason tomorrow against the Giants. ESPN's Dan Orlovsky believes Kyler Murray is set up for success in Minnesota.
3: Well, I think in Minnesota, it's the easiest place to play quarterback in the NFC outside of maybe LA. So this is teed up for Kyler Murray to rebuild his career.
2: As far as tonight's schedule, there are three games. The Falcons host the Broncos. The Commanders are home to play the Dolphins. And the Jets will host the Bucks. Saints rookie receiver Jordan Tyson has a right hamstring issue, will miss time. Baseball Cup shutout the Cardinals 3-0.
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10: I have the recording that you're keeping it. It's like the Zapruder film. You're keeping it under lock and key.
9: Yeah, well...
10: Well, I guess the Zapruder film is out there. I guess like the grassy knoll theory, maybe. I'm not sure what we're going to go there.
9: Right. We're going to let Chris Elgert and the crew green light that or not.
10: I don't think that's happening.
9: Elgert's got to give the thumbs up on that one if we were to play your wonderful tones, your singing ability.
10: I'm not sure we'd call it wonderful at this point in time. Memorable.
9: Memorable. Yeah, for sure. Will the scrimmage be memorable? It needs to be for some fellas. More from Dana Holgorsen, cut two.
11: Scrimmage tomorrow is a big one. You know, it'll probably be the only one. I hope it's the only one. You know, I had kind of a test run the other night on it, but this is the first time we're going to tackle and looking forward to seeing what real football looks like.
9: Real football, no BS from Dana. And Elijah, that is kind of what a lot of the Joes are looking for from this team.

0: season with those air quote winnable games, those coin flip games. Next hour, we'll dive into what tier on the college football landscape Nebraska falls into per ESPN.com out of all 138 teams. Bill Dolman next hour as well. So let's talk about the running back room. Data Holgerson was asked about the running back room, was also asked about Mekhi Nelson and what happened with him. And, you know, kind of the quick Cliff Notes version is like, look, I'm told to play who I'm told to play. So that was Dana's preface with that. But he says, look, what you've been able to see from Mekhi Nelson so far this camp has been good. But, you know, there was some time spent on Jamal Rule, cut 7.
1: Yeah, we got a couple more transfers.
2: Oh, excuse me.
1: He doesn't look like a freshman to me. I mean, he was nervous in the spring because he just got here. He was anxious. He was nervous. You know, he settled in over the summer and just does not look like a freshman to me. I mean, he's, I don't know, he's 6'2", 210. You know, runs fast, has breakaway speed, has good ball skills, doing a solid job in protection. So, you know, encouraged with where he's at. I mean, he's going to play, you know, so we'll all see it here in a few weeks.
0: So he's going to play. You want that possibility right there. The bigger picture of the running back room, though, cut 6.
1: Yeah, we got a couple more transfers coming in. That's a joke. That's all you guys have been writing about for six months or whatever. And I told you I felt good about that room. We have a very healthy competition going on, a very healthy competition, you know. And it's like, you know, even a guy like Vincent Genitone went in there and, you know, a couple nights ago and was just running people over and stuff like that, you know. And so Connor Booth showed improvement. You know, Tyke still doesn't understand where he's at. Don't think he knows who I am yet. Just trying to figure things out. But it's a good, healthy competition. Those guys are healthy. You know, we got a solid rotation going right there. You know, you just look back at Emmett before Emmett was Emmett. You know, we had a rotation. You know, we had 2, 3, 4 guys that were going in there. That's how I see it right now until somebody, like, steps up and gets, like, a hot hand, so to speak, you know. It rarely happens when those guys are freshmen and sophomore, you know, and so all those guys are freshmen and sophomores, so it's going to keep evaluating it every day.
0: Couple of things with that. Game Dog chimes in here. Dana didn't throw the motivation at Tyke. He flat out threw him under the bus. OC talking like that about a player. I'd be surprised if Tyke sticks it around for next season. I'll say this. They can have their auditions. They can have the first 3 games of the year. But somebody's going to need to be the dude in the fourth quarter against Michigan State, Elijah. And, you know, once upon a time, Emmett Johnson was gathering dust on the sideline, and here comes Dana Holgerson. That kid needs to play. He plays. Voila. You know, Emmett put up the season he put up last season because they had a guy come in and recognize that he's probably their best option. You have those set of eyes still wearing the headset. So if it is Rule, and again, reading way too hard into these comments, he likes the total package here of Jamal Rule. He had some nice things to say about Mosey. He likes Nelson. And, you know, our old boy Wahoo Kurt is fist pumping right now because Connor Booth was mentioned out of Wahoo. So, good. And listen, if they can get Jamal Rule to play like he looks, and what I mean by that is, look, he's 205, he's got speed, he's got physicality. And he's just, you know, an 18-year-old, 19-year-old. They can get him to continue to progress this season and then get him to be the guy that rides that hot hand, so to speak. That bodes well for the run game. That bodes well for Nebraska actually being a physical offense in the fourth quarter against some of these teams on their schedule.
3: And I'm high on Jamal Rule. My question is
2: is he a guy for now or is he a guy for later? Because I also really like Mosey.
0: He needs to be a guy that you can use and have for later.
2: The guy that, for, I don't know why, I feel higher on him than everybody else is Mosey. And Dana Holgorsen talked about the development, saying he's night and day better. Maybe we can hear that cut here in a second. But yeah. I'm super high on him with how he looks with the ball in his hands. I think Jamal Rule might be the most natural at the running back position. I love his vision. Then you have Mosey, who's well-rounded, who he's added some weight. Looks like he can run behind his pads. Maybe the most three-down back, at least prototypical three-down back you have on the roster. There's options there. And as it stands right now on August 14th, with those three guys, Rule, Mosey, and Nelson, I would not be surprised if any of them got the first carry against Ohio on September 5th. Maybe a little bit more surprised with Rule, but not totally surprised. Those three guys all feel like solid options just based on how Dana speaks about them. He seems to be relaxed about the options he has in that room. That's why he's sitting up there joking around about bringing in transfers. He's relaxed and confident with what he has, I think.
0: That was pretty good. Gotcha, right? Let's hear the progress about Mosey. And it's not that he isn't a matchup issue for defenses or could be a matchup issue for defenses, but it is, it's still a transition for him.
1: Night and day. He just never played the position. You know, he's a talented kid. He's tough. You know, shoot, he weighs like 215 now or something like that. But just putting him in there is just it was just not natural to him. You know, and it's hard to move those guys from receiver to running back. It's hard to move them from running back to receiver. It's just two totally different things, right? You can say, well, he's got good ball skills, but the nuances of running routes or the nuances of steps with your feet and your reads with your eyes, I mean, it took him some time, but he is settling in very nicely and has been making some good plays.
0: It's Dana Holgorsen, and we'll have some thoughts as Bill Dolman is in the on-deck circle. We'll wind down this first hour with the Average Joe.
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0: 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Plenty to get into as we are 22 days. Doug DeBose days away. Ralph Brown days away from kickoff against Ohio.
2: And exciting for Average Joe listeners tomorrow. First time we're doing this. I need to confirm with Cranack, but I'm sure he can figure it out. 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We're gonna get a Google link out for you folks so you can fill out your responses. What games do you think Nebraska wins? What games do you think Nebraska loses? We are 8 days away from getting our season predictions in. 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You guys can give out your responses, and we'll take an average of everybody and fill out what the average Joes at home think of this 2026 season. So look forward to that. 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
6: You might be right. Math.
7: You could also argue 14 if we're doing week zero.
6: That's fair. We might have to mix in half of a Claus Cast, half of a Friday Forecast. Without further ado, Claus Byrne with us. Imaginary wears red. Claus, you are gutting it out like Rozier in the 82 season with some cracked ribs, brother. You're still taking carries. Thank you for making it happen today. How are you feeling? A little better?
8: Well, I'm doing all right now. Part of the problem was we're down to about a 6-foot by 8-foot space in our house because Dana's auto ship of White Monsters and Dragonberry Zen accidentally came to us. So we're kind of confined until he can get over to pick it up, which I don't expect for another couple of weeks. And hopefully before the first Friday Forecast, so I'm healthy and rested to drop more ball knowledge than a urologist.
6: that's well played. The Dragonberry, is there evidence of that being the flavor of choice for Dana, or is that just a guess?
8: Well, he always struck me as more of a wintergreen man, so this could have been a mistake by the Amazon people, but other than putting Katy Perry into space, they really don't make a lot of mistakes, so I suppose this might have been the actual order.
6: That's so good.
8: Well, Claus, I should correct myself. The mistake wasn't putting Katy Perry into space. It was bringing her back.
7: Yeah. So it's Claus Byrne with us here, the Friday newscast. Claus, you want to fire it up?
8: Let's go.

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1: From the Average Joe's First Warn Mega News Ultraplex and WNBA Task Force Headquarters, I'm Santa Clausburn, and this is the fake news. We begin tonight with breaking news out of the Nebraska governor's race, as it's been deemed that Brett Lindstrom did not, in fact, garner enough petition signatures to run as a nonpartisan candidate after many signatures were found to be fraudulent. The Secretary of State says they began to be suspicious when they found Bill Callahan signing off in support of a quarterback who played under Frank Solich.
0: That's good.
1: The Nebraska football program continues their preparations for the 2026 season with continued practices, including video of the offense practicing a certain run concept that required me to call my physician 4 hours after I watched it. The team is planning to scrimmage this weekend with practice completely locked down, even to parents of players. Now, it should be noted that my only source that players of parents have been locked out is Christopher, and it's possible they just told him that to make him feel better about not getting the invite. The Nebraska volleyball team is also taking themselves on this weekend when they play their annual red-white scrimmage this Sunday at 3 p.m., which will be broadcast live on Nebraska Public Media. Now, if you can't wait until 3 p.m. on Sunday to watch something awe-inspiring, beautiful, and with plenty of bounce, the schedule shows that 11:30 a.m. on Sunday, Nebraska Public Media will be airing a documentary on Dolly Parton.
2: Plenty of bounce, are you kidding me?
1: Good news this week for people in central Nebraska who just can't get enough football. It was officially announced that Kearney will become the home of an arena football team, the Tri-City Horsemen. But if that's not your speed, you can also try Country Horsemen. Or if you're feeling froggy, you can try Suburban Horsemen. Right over your heads. That's okay. Yeah. This is for intellectuals.
2: Didn't get
1: looking ahead. Looking ahead to winter, reports out of the recruiting verse are saying that one of the top-rated forwards in the 2027 basketball recruiting class may be headed to Nebraska after St. Mark's forward Dawson Batty moved his official visit up to the fall, leading Rivals recruiting insiders to place their bets on Nebraska landing one of the highest-rated recruits in program history. And if that holds true, I will also collect on my Polymarket bet that Fred Hoiberg would beat out Elijah Herbel as the first to bag a Batty.
0: Wow.
1: Had to do it. Speaking of Nebraska ball, it was announced this week that the promised and long-awaited free happy hour paid for by college basketball sicko John Rothstein will be held in the rail yard on the same night that Nebraska is slated to take on Creighton in volleyball at Pinnacle Bank Arena. This makes good on Rothstein's promise to buy drinks for Husker fans if they won a tournament game, and also provides Creighton Uncle Rico fans a chance to talk about how they almost got Russell Westbrook with someone who might pretend to care. More Creighton news. This week, Creighton University opened their latest $50 million, 151,000-square-foot residence hall along 21st and Cumming Streets in Omaha. So for those keeping score over the last calendar year at home, that is $50 million, 151,000-square-foot residence halls. One, wins over Nebraska in any sport, zero.
0: Good jeez.
1: Well, Nebraska, Iowa, and Missouri have been added to a growing list of states that federal health officials say have been affected by the parasite cyclosporia, which has been causing long-lasting gastrointestinal issues for those affected. Now, while it's no surprise that Iowans and Missourians may have ingested some sort of parasite, health officials say the likely culprit of upset stomachs in Nebraska is the uneasy state of the running back room. The Nebraska State Board of Education unanimously granted conditional approval to a new private all-girls school slated to open in North Omaha after a four-day delay. Those following the story closely say the delay was caused by partisan bickering about the goals of the school, as well as debate over whether or not to accept the enrollment application they received from Enos Cantor Freedom.
0: Jeez. Oh, man.
1: And finally this week, if you missed any of the Clauscast or whatever else it is these guys were up to this week, you can always catch it on the pod or YouTube replays. And don't forget the weekend editions of the Average Joe Sports Show. That's right. The Average Joe Sports Show does shows 7 days a week. Not because they have that much to say or need the money, but rather they fear that they would get sued by Jaden Daniels' mother if they only did five.
3: Yes!
2: Oh, well done.
1: That's the way it was on this, the 14th of August, 20 and 26. I'm Santa Clausburn. Good night and good luck.
4: The Clauscast here on the Average Joe Sports Show. Claus, you are incredible. I mean, that was your flu. That was your Jordan flu game. It was so good.
1: And that didn't come from food poisoning at the casino sportsbook from several hours before I should have been in bed. So I'll take the praise.
4: Yeah, he didn't eat the pizza, clearly, before getting the Clauscast knocked out. Claus, have yourself a weekend, brother. We'll get connected again. Thank you so much.
1: Okay.
4: There he is. He's imaginary. He wears red. It's Clausburn. Doesn't need no IV, just more Jim Beam. We'll get a steak and a beer bet to get into the weekend here on the Average Joe Sports Show.
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4: 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Big thanks to Bill Dolman for joining us this hour, and for Brian Christopherson in Hour 1. Tomorrow, the weekend edition, 7:45-ish, will gear you up for an important scrimmage tomorrow. And plenty to talk about and thoughts with camp moving forward. And then Sunday Live, we'll talk to you 10:30 Sunday Live recap from maybe what we're hearing about said scrimmage. Elijah, what say you? Another steak and a beer? This is kind of fun to do a steak and a beer. It's been a good run.
2: It was a winner for me last night, yeah?
4: I know, so we're 1-1 this week.
2: Yeah, that math doesn't happen. Yeah, no, that's right. That's right. Yeah, yeah, because we only did we did Red Sox, Blue Jays, and then we did Raiders, Cardinals last night.
4: But I mean, I was having a ton of fun catching the some of the highlights with Fernando, some of the throws the guy made. I'm afraid to say this out loud, but I want Raider football to be relevant again.
2: No, no, no. That's a fun little theory you got there. yeah, that's a good one. No. I thought Jeremiah Love looked really good as well. That was the game of the night for a reason. All the rookie talent you had in the field. Mike Washington for the Raiders. He looks like he's going to be really, really good. He just moved up my fantasy big board a little bit on the Raiders side of things. I know he's going to be RB2 behind Ashton Jeanty, but if they have a two-headed monster there at running back, I think they both get some carries. So interesting. That could be a nice late-round addition for me that I just looked at. But tonight we got Broncos-Falcons. I'm not sure how intriguing that is to the neutral. The Giants and the Vikings, again, not sure how intriguing it's going to be the neutral, aside from the fact that you have Harbaugh. Anything else that you're looking at? I guess Vikings.
4: Do we look at the Rams-Chiefs Saturday with Emmett's availability? I mean, it's going to be, you know, backup quarterback Saturday, but, I mean, Emmett's there. Chiefs are favored by 2.5, Eagles-Ravens, Cowboys-Seahawks. I kind of like tonight. Let's go with your Falcons and your Donks.
2: Who do you want? Just,
4: well, I mean, I'm going to take Atlanta.
2: Kind of wanted to take Atlanta too.
4: You want to take Atlanta?
2: No, give me the Broncos. I'd feel disgusting of me to take in a preseason football game the other side. But whenever I look at preseason football, I look at the team A, that doesn't have to travel, and B, the team that has had higher draft picks and more draft picks in recent years, and that has been the Atlanta Falcons, checking both of those boxes. So my head tells me take the Falcons, but my heart tells me take the Broncos. So I'm fully expecting to lose this one, but it would feel wrong for me to take the Falcons. So give me the Broncos, I guess.
4: Here's what I'm interested in, and listen, you've had Atlanta with a collection of super high draft picks, and Robinson's still a stud. But you're waiting on Pitts, and I know he was close to 1,000 yards. You're waiting for him to go nuts. They drafted Watts, kid out of Omaha, played great football for Notre Dame. Penix, though, man. I mean, Penix was so much fun.
2: Well, they have
4: in college, and it's kind of his go time.
2: They have a hellish decision to make at quarterback this year with Tua and Penix. But who knows if Penix could be ready to go for the season? But I don't think you have a great option either way there.
4: Well, you don't, because Tua at some point will find his way to the wrong sideline after getting hit. All right, back tomorrow, 7:45, weekend edition with the Average Joes. Thank you much for tuning in.
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10: 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Hey there, it's Dave Greek with News Channel Nebraska. 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
17: I'm Ed Benkin. The NFL has suspended Falcons edge rusher James Pierce Jr. for the first 8 games of the upcoming season. He was suspended for violating the league's personal conduct policy. This after being he was arrested on a domestic violence charge last February. Commanders defensive end linebacker Dorrance Armstrong has been suspended without pay for the season opener for violating the league's personal conduct policy. The Commanders opened in Philadelphia. Bills defensive tackle Fedarian Mathis has been suspended for the first 3 games of the season for violating the league's substance abuse policy. Meanwhile, the preseason continues tonight with 3 games just about set to get underway, one of them being the Jets and the Bucks. And according to the NFL Network's Mike Garofolo, quarterback Geno Smith will not play tonight for the Jets as he continues to deal with foot soreness. Meanwhile, Saints rookie receiver Jordan Tyson has been bothered by a right hamstring issue. Coach Kellen Moore says he may miss some time. To baseball, where the Cubs won again today, beating the Cardinals by a count of 3-0. Chicago now has won 9 of its last 11. The Cubs 10-3 in the month of August. A few games underway. Marlins and Reds, Red Sox and Pirates both scoreless. Bottom of the first, the White Sox lead the Tigers 1-0. Detroit now 2.5 games behind first-place Chicago in the American League Central. Tonight in the WNBA, the Fever take on the Wings. It will feature a battle of two of the best in the league. Caitlin Clark averaging just under 22 per game for Indiana. For Dallas, Paige Beckers is averaging over 20 points per game. Also tonight, the Storm hosts the Fire. Basketball news, the Timberwolves have announced they will retire Kevin Garnett's jersey number. The ceremony will take place on February 28th when the T-Wolves host the Celtics.
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1: Here's your Tri-Cities weather forecast. Lows level off around 67 tonight under partly cloudy skies with a chance of thunderstorms. Northeast winds 5 to 10 miles per hour. Cloudy skies with a few peaks of sun tomorrow. Chance for storms. High temperatures reach up to 83. Mainly cloudy skies expected tomorrow night. Chance for storms. Lows dip down to about 63. From the Weatherology Weather Center, I'm staff meteorologist Laura Lockwood. Currently, it's 82 degrees.